0: Former Silver Fern Tobias Selby Rickett will return for another season at the Firebirds in Super Netball next year. That's sport. I'm Malcolm Jordan.
1: The country weather with the Isuzu MUX SUV. Northland to Northern Taranaki, including Taumarunui. Fine. Coromandel, Bay of Plenty and Taupo. Fine. Gisborne to Wairarapa, including Wellington. Showers becoming isolated this afternoon and clearing tomorrow. South Taranaki and Taihape to Kapiti. Isolated showers becoming confined to Taranaki and Whanganui. Nelson and Buller to Northern Fiordland. Fine. Marlborough, Canterbury and Otago, excluding Clutha. Partly cloudy with isolated showers north of Ashburton becoming confined to Banks Peninsula. Clutha, Southland and Southern Fiordland. Partly cloudy with isolated light showers retreating to Fiordland and Stewart Island tomorrow. And the Chatham Islands light showers developing this evening. And that's the weather with Isuzu. The country is next.
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9: The Country with Jamie Mackay and Farmlands. Rural never rests, and neither does Farmlands. Hokanui.

0: Well, a very good afternoon, New Zealand. Welcome into the country. My name is Rowena Duncan, in for Jamie Mackay. Look, if you haven't caught the past two shows, I'm not back. I'm just popping in my lunch break to cover off. Thanks, FMG, for being so understanding. And thank goodness I live, I think, about 2.5 kilometres from the studio, so really easy just to sneak in. The real MVPs, though, Michelle Watt for pulling the show together, even shouting the coffees today. Thanks so much, Michelle. And Andy McDonald for putting us to air today. Anyway, enough about me. A lot to cover off today. Andrew Hoggard waiting patiently on hold. Associate Minister for Agriculture, Associate Minister for the Environment, Biosecurity Minister, I think. He's got a couple of portfolios, does Andrew. But anyway, the government has made changes to freshwater farm plans. But have they made the right changes? We will ask the minister in a tick. Mike Leslie joining us out of Pāmu, their CEO. Their annual results came out this morning. Net operating profits more than doubled, and they've surpassed a 2030 goal they set for themselves 4 years early. So we'll look at what's behind that and whether it is more than just commodity prices being higher than expected. Chris Russell is our Aussie agribusiness correspondent, one of my favourite correspondents here on the country, if I'm honest. We're going to look at the latest on bird flu in Aussie, issues around backpacker visas, and whether he approves of State of O coming to New Zealand on the first day of field days. I'm not bitter about that. Luke Doyle is a Canterbury Dairy Farmer Kellogg graduate. He's got some research out there that looks at what is missing in dairy progression pathways and how the industry can better prepare the next generation for success. Really excited to talk to him about that. And Peter Newbold, another of my favourite correspondents here on the country, GM for Real Estate at PGG Wrights. And he's got his monthly update on the rural property market. All of that before 1 o'clock. Here on the country, it is 12:08.
1: How far off I sat and wondered.
2: The country.
0: Well, if you've ever looked at a freshwater farm plan and wondered whether there's a lot of paperwork for not much gain, the government says it's heard that feedback. New changes have just been released, and Associate Environment Minister Andrew Hoggard joins me now to explain what those changes are for farmers. Good afternoon.
3: Good afternoon, Rose.
0: Now, you've fixed freshwater farm plans. Good work.
3: Cheers. Yep. We've basically taken the approach that making sure that for the low-risk farms that don't have any, you know, there's this very small risk from them, then we have a very proportionate response, that they don't have to get them certified, they don't have to get them audited, that it is simply you have a plan, which, and every farmer in the country should have one of these, and that way it can help you identify the things you need to be looking out for on farm to manage any potential risks to waterways, which is part of being part of a good catchment care group in terms of knowing your risks and taking actions. And for the high risk farms, then most of them are part of industry assurance schemes anyway. So making sure we've got a pathway that those can be recognised, and thus, you know, you don't have to go and do a plan twice, because most of those farms already have a plan. The old system wasn't going to recognise those existing ones. The improved version will.
0: So, put simply, is this going to mean less paperwork for farmers? That'll be the one question everyone wants to know first, right?
3: Yeah, look, compared to the old system, a hell of a lot less paperwork. And it will also mean when you see the national policy statement or the draft national policy direction that comes out next week for the new system, it places farm plans at the forefront of the regulatory system as it impacts on farmers. And so councils will be directed, you know, and if there's no problem with the water quality in a catchment, if you're tracking towards target, if there's no issues, then they shouldn't be putting on any additional consents. The farm plan should be the tool that is used, and they should also not be creating any other additional regulatory burdens for farmers.
0: So who still has to be certified and audited under the new rules, Andrew?
3: So it'll be dairy farmers, horticulture, if you're grazing pigs outside free range, and feedlots. Those are the sort of operations where you've got that high intensity. And if you're a sheep and beef farmer that's growing more than 10% or 50 hectares, whichever is greater, of intensive winter grazing and irrigation, then you would need to be certified, but only for that high-risk part of the farm that requires that certification.
0: You've been pretty outspoken, I think it's fair to say, about unnecessary compliance over the years. Is this the freshwater farm plan system you would have wanted when you were farming yourself, or is there still a bit of work to do?
3: Well, look, this is about getting all the design parameters there. There's still the regulations that have to be drafted. But more importantly, with the new system, there are all the national standards and stuff that need to be written and put together in the next term. So the system, unfortunately, when we pass the bills in 2 weeks' time, it's not going to magically improve the system overnight. It's moving well down the journey, but there's still a bit more work to do here. But look, it's always, you know, there's a whole lot of stuff council sort of tells you you've got to do on farm that could be easily managed through a farm plan. You know, I look at my area, effluent consent. It just says don't do this, don't do that. That could be, there's no reason that can't be in my farm plan. And so, yeah, just making some common sense changes so that you don't have all these various things that you've got to go and apply for and seek permission for. You've got clear direction in your farm plan as to what you're going to do, and then you can just get on with it.
0: So it's pretty much more streamlined, right?
3: Yes. Yep.
0: Hey, it's also Biosecurity Month. You're the Biosecurity Minister. I imagine you want to say something about this.
3: Yeah, I guess it's not that we need a good reminder at the moment with the news around avian bird flu. Well, there's all these threats that are always at the border, and it's just a good reminder. I think farmers know this well, but I guess the rest of New Zealand, when you're coming back from overseas, please don't bring an apple with you or anything else. There's a reason why we have those biosecurity checks at the airport. They're very vital to protecting, you know, our primary industries. You know, it's $64 billion part of our economy, and it's vitally important that we protect it.
0: And no new incursions of bird flu, no news is good news?
3: No news is good news. That doesn't mean, hey, we've missed a bullet or anything. That bullet will still arrive, most likely in the spring when the migratory birds do arrive here. And so, look, we can see from Australia it's definitely coming, and there are migratory pathways that happen between Australia and New Zealand. So even if for whatever reason it didn't come up through Antarctica, it's more than likely to come across the ditch. So again, for those poultry farmers, getting the biosecurity as a forefront and focus of your operation is critical. And earlier the week, we actually launched a biosecurity grant that's available for small and medium scale poultry farmers to, if they spend $25,000, we'll spend $25,000 to help them improve the biosecurity on their farm.
0: Yeah, it is just absolutely dire across the ditch. We're going to talk to our Australian correspondent, Chris Russell, about that shortly. But yeah, pretty alarming stories that are coming out of that. Andrew, how's your Manawatū dairy farm going? You must be, what, a month, 6 weeks into calving now?
3: 3 weeks or four weeks. We're a bit up in the altitude where
0: Yeah.
3: So we calve a little bit later. 1st of August is the planned start, but I think they started popping out late July like they always
0: do. As they tend to do, yep.
3: So, moving through it. Got a reminder on Facebook of 15 years ago at this time of year when we were under snow. So, thankfully,
0: 2011?
3: Yep, no snow at this stage, and hopefully it stays that way. There's been a bit colder this week, but by and large, fairly dryish sort of winter for us. And it can be a worry in terms of what's that going to mean for the rest of the year, but also it means that things are reasonably tidy looking on the farm.
0: Yeah, are you doing anything different with the potential threat of El Nino hanging over you?
3: It's still too early to do anything at this stage, but it's kind of, you know, there's levers. As things start emerging, there's probably levers we can pull that'll help us through that. One of the benefits of split calving is can dry off cows a bit earlier without sacrificing too much milk production.
0: Absolutely. Hey, just finally, nice to catch up with you at the pork conference recently. We only placed third, though, in the quiz, which was a bit disappointing, but at least you and I had the best names in the business for Roe Wiener and Andrew Hoggard. I appreciated that.
3: Yeah. Well, I must mention that I was in the winning team at the Tiwatia Hall quiz night not so long ago. So we did. I came through on top with my colleagues at that point in time. Yep.
0: So I let the team down at the pork conference. Is that what I'm hearing?
3: May well have been, yes.
0: Andrew Hoggard, Biosecurity Minister and Associate Minister for Agriculture. Look, appreciate your time and covering off so many topics. I will let you get back to Wellington. Go well.
3: Cheers. Thanks.
0: My absolute pleasure. And I'm just looking back at my memories while Andrew was talking there. I was multitasking. 9 years ago today, Supine Tree Meads, Colin Meads, died. And I know if Jamie was back hosting, he would have very much made tribute to that. An absolute legend who gave so much of his time for so many worthy causes. Of course, the Calf and Rural Scheme for the IHC, amongst others. So, yeah, gone but not forgotten. It is 17 after 12. You are with the country. We are going to talk to New Zealand's biggest farmer, Pāmu. Up next, they're going to open the books here on the country.
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0: Pāmu, New Zealand's largest farming business, has posted its strongest operating result on record. Net operating profits more than doubled to $113 million. Joining us now is Pāmu Chief Executive Mark Leslie. Mark, good afternoon and congrats on those numbers.
9: Yeah, thanks, Rowena. Yeah, and good afternoon to you as well. No, it is something that the team are very proud of. It's been a lot of hard work over the last few years, and it's nice to see it coming to fruition.
0: How much of this result is better farming, and how much is higher commodity prices?
9: And I think it's a reasonable question, because I think prices have certainly helped us, and that's, I think, what we're seeing right across the sector. But on the other side, I think that the bit the team's really proud of is that productivity is a big part of this as well. And if you look through some of the results, we've materially lifted milk production, livestock production over the last couple of years. So probably about 60% of the uplift is due to productivity. So that's a really good reflection of the hard work the team are doing every day. But it's fantastic to get prices going along with it as well.
0: Yeah, so if those prices fell tomorrow, you know, would the gains still stack up? Have you got the right operations in force?
9: Yeah, we have, and I think over the last couple of years, we've really switched our way of operating into having some really strongly aligned regional businesses. This allows us to integrate a lot more between our dairy and our livestock businesses. So whether it's sources of feed, whether it's moving our beef on dairy animals between the businesses, we've locked in a lot of that and just doing the fundamentals really well in terms of grow more grass, have your animals performing well, having really clear planning, cost, accountability with the team. So no, we've embedded a lot of that. We all know at the moment there is some headwinds with prices and fertiliser and the likes, but those underlying pieces, we are doing what I keep saying to the team, control what we can control, and the other things will play out around us.
0: Yeah, you mentioned low costs. Something that jumped off the page for me, Mark, was the low cost of milk production in your dairy operations. What's the story there? Are you just not paying your people?
9: No, we're definitely not paying our people. We've continued to do the support our people out there, because as I keep saying, they're the key to actually making this happen. But no, it just comes back to just that real discipline focus. Increasing milk production always is beneficial in terms of spreading some of those overhead costs around, but equally just really good discipline from the team around fertiliser expenditure, feed expenditure and the like. So no, just been really disciplined. We've got a good cadence every week, every month, where we review with the teams what's happening so we can make sure we make those right decisions on a regular basis.
0: Now, you are forecasting a slightly lower profit next year. What's keeping you cautious there?
9: A number of things keeping us cautious. And even looking just using fertiliser as one example. So if we have like-for-like fertiliser application from last year to next year, but at the current pricing, that's between $15 and $20 million more cost. So that's one factor of it. Milk price, current forecast, sort of 50 cents back from where we are this year last year to this year. So just to those factors all stack up. But we're actually still forecasting milk production, livestock production to continue to improve. So my earlier point, control what we can control. So that's what we're focusing on. And then there's probably just that niggle in the back of a few of our minds around what could summer look like if an El Nino does play out. So that's probably why we're forecasting back. But the underlying pieces of what we're focusing on is not changing. It's just some of those external pressures that we're seeing at the moment.
0: Yeah, I did want to touch on El Nino. How worried are you about that likelihood or possibility, and what might you look to change?
9: Yeah, I think for us, and it's probably continuing to do the basics really well. So like all farms, we doing your pasture walks and the like, so you know where you're at, so then you can make early decisions to manage that. Over the last 12 months, we've rebuilt a lot of our feed reserves from the drought we had sort of 18 months ago in the central North Island. So getting ourselves well prepped for summer, then keeping those focus on making those decisions every day. And one advantage we do then have as well is that with that portfolio of farms across the regions, we will then look at times to say, well, actually, is El Nino hitting everywhere, or is there areas that are wetter or areas that are drier, and we can support the businesses amongst it. And that integrating between the farms is where we've really seen the gains also over the last few years.
0: Mark Leslie, Chief Executive of Pāmu. I've got to ask, look, you aimed for $100 million worth of profit by 2030. You've hit it 4 years early. What does that mean for you? Do you stick around, or do you head for greener pastures? Excuse the pun.
9: No, I'm very committed to continuing to see this business perform year on year. And I'm really proud of what the team's delivered. Behind me, there's a fantastic group of ladies, gentlemen, boys and girls that are out there every day doing all the hard mahi. So, no, I'm really proud of them, and I want to continue to see them be very successful going forward.
0: Well, congratulations again on fantastic results. Take care.
9: Thanks, Romina. Really appreciate it.
0: It is 25 after 12. You are with the country. Up next, we're heading across the ditch. Chris Russell is our Australian correspondent. We're going to look at the impact of bird flu over there and what he makes of State of O coming to New Zealand here on the country.
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8: The Country with Jamie Mackay and Farmlands. Rural never rests, and neither does Farmlands. Hoka Nui.
0: Welcome back to The Country. Rowena Duncan in for Jamie Mackay, and I am very excited to chat to this man. Chris Russell is our Australian agribusiness correspondent. Chris, welcome. Hello, good afternoon. I'm so happy to chat to you, in case you can't tell.
17: Okay, Rowena, it's wonderful to talk to you again too. Fantastic.
0: Right, and we've got a lot to talk about as well. Bird flu, we're keeping a close eye on that in New Zealand. No more incursions so far that we've found. But over there in Australia, it's ramping up quite a bit. Quite concerning.
17: It really is. And interesting, I was reading a story today. Vets in Australia are already seeing high suicide rates. They're just getting so depressed about the state of the industry. I thank God every day that I didn't become a vet, which was what I was originally going to do. And a mate of my father talked it out, taught me out of it, saying, unless you want to be a psychologist for elderly ladies with poodles, don't be a vet. And thank God I didn't, because they are so depressed. And this is even adding to that, because they're expecting to be inundated now with hundreds of wild birds being brought in. The government hasn't allocated any money at all to them to buy test kits, or treatment or any sort of anything like that for wild animals. And of course, the people who bring them in are just doing it as a favour. So they're just having to euthanise all these birds. And this euthanasia PTSD, which is rife now through the whole veterinary industry, is going to just get worse. So that's a sort of a side issue in, to one extent. But the other thing that they're very worried about is now that it's been found in Tasmania, there's an animal down there, the Tasmanian devil, which I'm assuming you know about, Rowena, but it's a pretty crunchy sort of little animal. They look a little bit vicious, and they got hit by a nasty disease which affected their mouths and damaged them and stopped them being able to eat. So they've sort of sorted that out a little bit, but now they're faced with the fact that because they're scavengers, they're really not sure how they're going to go, whether they're going to actually transfer this H5N1 strain into the wild animal population, like it already did with seals on the islands off Antarctica. And even in Texas, they got some dairy cows that became infected. So that's another concern. They're vaccinating parrots. I said to Jamie last week, Rowena, you know, it's hard enough to catch a galah at once to vaccinate it, and then they've got to find the same galah and catch it again to give it its second shot. I just don't know how they're going to do all the parrots, but they're certainly doing various threatened parrots in Tasmania, trying to get those. And, of course, they're now doing the Phillip Island fairy penguins, and they're underway. They're a lot easier to catch, but they've already lost the first few of those, so they're now trying to vaccinate all those. So we've got, some hundreds of cases now and continuing to grow, and including some quite a long way inland. So I think it's something, it's really just a matter of how we're going to live with this. It's going to be a difficult time, I think, in the future, Rowena.
0: Yeah, that's just ghastly, Chris. And I really feel for your vets because they are stuck in an awful situation with what they're seeing every day. It's just awful hearing all that news and stuff. And yeah, our thoughts are definitely with you across the ditch on that one. Look, the federal government in Australia has paused visa applications for working holiday makers from 24 countries. So if you're unaware of this, that temporary visa is what provides access to young people from overseas to fill labour shortages while they're travelling in Australia. Chris, surely farmers and growers must be calling for backpacker visas to be exempt from this. What a nightmare. That's their labour force.
17: Yeah, well, that's it. And, of course, they're missing the point here. What people are saying is it's permanent immigration is what people are thinking that we need to curtail because we haven't set up the infrastructure for them. And, of course, the sceptics would say, well, and they're really focusing on countries where they think they've got a socialist background, so they're going to be more voters to vote for the Labor Party. Now, you know, we dread to say that I'd ever be that cynical to think that a government would do something like that. But caught up in this has been a slower approval rate for backpackers. Now, again, the cynic in me tells me that they're trying to look like they're pandering to what first the One Nation Party has really hit on, that is our desire to reduce the number of people coming in, but they're hitting the wrong group. And, of course, the farmers are saying, well, who's going to pick the fruit? Who's going to do this work? Australians aren't going out to doing it. We're the most urbanised country in the world after Singapore. And so, you know, you're really hitting the wrong group, and these people are only here temporarily anyway. But the government feels that that they need to do this, they need to pause that program. It's been going since 1975, Rowena, and it's really been a great benefit to farmers, rural communities, and also to the students and young people themselves who come out here and get a wonderful Australian experience. So the opposition, of course, is going to approach in a different way, but even they have not guaranteed that backpackers will be exempt from the coalition's plan to cut immigration also. So I think it's going to be a difficult one to toss, and what they've really just got to bite the bullet and say, we need people who will sympathise, want to be Australian, don't want to come and bring all their various concerns and wars to Australia, and we need to have enough infrastructure to be able to support them when they get here, Rowena.
0: Yeah, absolutely. Honestly, I think we would be really in deep strife in this country if we had a similar situation with our visas being held up. Chris, I was going to talk about the once-in-a-lifetime harvest for South Australia, but I'll leave that for Jamie next week. Look, we found out 2 days ago, State of Origin is coming to New Zealand. Unfortunately, as I've been harping on about, it is the first day of field day, so the worst day for rural New Zealand. But this is pretty exciting that we really do get a taste of it over here in God's own.
17: Well, that's it. And Volandi's, you know, certainly as far as I'm concerned, he's the greatest sports administrator we've ever seen in Australia.
0: Agreed.
17: And as he says, the State of Origin is completely unique. It's an atmosphere unlike anything else in Australian sport. You know, the passion, the rivalry, and what better place to put it? The game's going to be at Eden Park, as you said, which is 50,000 people. And we're going to be very interesting to see exactly how successful it is. But he is visionary. And, of course, Andrew Abdo, who's just left the job as CEO, this was part of his vision. He was the one who first floated the idea back in February. But Peter Volandis has now locked that in as being a dead certainty. I think it's a fantastic move. And maybe we should have a Country of Origin series. We do sort of have a test series now, but it's a wonderful thing to see that rivalry being nurtured.
0: I'm absolutely here for a Country of Origin. I love pointing out all the Kiwis on the field all the time. Chris Russell, our Australian correspondent. Pleasure as always, particularly today after I haven't chatted to you for a while. Thanks so much for being on the show.
17: Wonderful, Rowena, and all the best to you.
0: Thank you. I definitely need it. And I forgot to make a disclaimer at the start of the show. Any mistakes today entirely of my making, not Michelle or Andy. They are joining us next with the latest in rural news and sports news here on the Country. Yeah.
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8: 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Hokonui.
0: It is 22 away from 1. You are with The Country. Time to head down the line now. Michelle Watt in Dunedin has the latest in rural news.
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23: Yeah, thanks, Rowena. Rural New Zealand is set to get better representation in official statistics under a new joint program from Stats New Zealand and the Office for Rural Communities. Statistics Minister Scott Simpson says improved rural data will help guide decisions on transport, education, employment and other key services. Rural Communities Minister Mark Patterson says the work will strengthen rural policy development and reclassify about 400,000 people as rural, better reflecting the sector's contribution to the economy. And that's rural news. I have Andy with sports, I think.
8: Sport on the Country with AFCO, 100% Kiwi-owned. That's rare.
24: You do indeed, Michelle. And in sport, Warriors coach Andrew Webster has signed a four-year contract extension until the end of the 2032 NRL season, meaning his time in charge will stretch to 10 years, if all goes well, the longest in the club's history. And the Black Ferns have selected loose forward Eleanor Plum-King to start on debut against Australia in Saturday's O'Reilly Cup test in Auckland, while two others, lock Amarante Setiti and outside back Shira Tulio Tua'a, could make maiden appearances off the bench. And that's Sport Row.
0: Thanks so much. Yeah, I'm actually heading along to that Black Ferns game on Saturday afternoon. Really looking forward to it. My mind is still reeling, though, from something Chris Russell said. What was it? We're the most urbanised country. This is Australia he's referring to. We're the most urbanised country in the world behind Singapore. News to me.
24: Great fact.
0: Yeah, great fact. That has the fact factor. It is 20 away from one. Up next, there is a young guy in Canterbury who has done some really incredible research as part of his Kellogg project. Luke Doyle joins us next here on The Country.
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8: The Country with Jamie Mackay and Farmlands. Rural never rests and neither does Farmlands. Hokonui.
0: Welcome back to the Country. Rowena Duncan in for Jamie Mackay. Now, the dairy industry has long been seen as a sector where hard work and ambition can help young people climb the ladder from staff member through to staff owner. I think back to when I was dairy farming and I knew I had a very clear picture of what progression would look like. Clearly went sideways for me because here I am hosting a radio show, which isn't my actual day job. But anyway, I digress. Canterbury dairy farmer and Kellogg graduate Luke Doyle says technical farming skills just aren't enough on their own. His latest research looks at what's missing in those progression pathways and how the industry can better prepare the next generation for success. Luke joins us now. Good afternoon.
6: Kia ora. Thanks for having me.
0: Oh no, the pleasure is all mine, believe me. Luke, what do you think is the biggest gap that you've identified between being a good dairy farmer and being ready to run a successful dairy business?
6: There were many four main ones, but the biggest one that popped out was upskilling our kaimahi in financial literacy. I'll argue until the cows come home that we developed the best dairy farmers technically in the world and have an incredible system for progressing through the industry. And that's only getting better with hybrid contracts now that I say that. But if we want them to become successful business owners, we need to develop their financial and business capabilities alongside their farming skills. And that needs to start early on in the process.
0: Yeah, because these are essentially multi-million dollar businesses, right?
6: Yeah, correct. It's a lot of support that needs to, and a lot of trust that goes into it.
0: Yeah. Your report calls for a dairy progression roadmap. What would that actually look like? Like, how would it help someone moving from herd manager to contract milker or share milker?
6: Yeah, the idea around that is maybe just, and I called for any Dairy NZ people that want to help me out with this, it's just a simple A4 paper of each step of the process to go through to become successful in their business. So just a step-by-step. Step one, maybe, what's the why for wanting to become a contract milker? Step two, maybe to go to start attending BizStart, BizGrow or Biz by Numbers to get that understanding of the financial side of things. Step three and so on and so on, so that we can really walk them through each step of the process so that they're not coming into contract milking and not filled out 10 of the 12 steps, if that makes sense.
0: Yeah, I know, like, I think back to when I first started contract milking and we knew the opportunity was coming, so we just went to every single workshop, discussion group, anything we could get our hands on or get an invite to try and prepare ourselves for it. But at the end of the day, you're still floundering for a wee bit, so I think if there were a formal process, that would definitely help. Look, you say mentoring, it comes through really strongly in your findings. How much of a difference can having the right mentor make when someone's taking that next step?
6: Oh, it's massive. And the research showed that there's definitely need for greater structured support. However, one of the dairy farming's biggest strengths is the community and how many people. Many people told me that they felt comfortable in reaching out to others for help. What the research highlighted is an opportunity to put a bit more structure around that. And that structure doesn't have to be in the traditional sense. It can be short form media, digital platforms that just share real experiences and providing links to local mentors or facilitators.
0: Now, you were lucky enough to have some strong mentors yourself. Looking back, what do you know now that you wish you'd known before you stepped into contract milking?
6: Well, that's a good question.
0: Sorry, putting you on the spot here.
6: You simply don't know what you don't know.
0: So yeah.
6: And you're only going to learn certain things once you're actually you dive into the deep end. However, if you can get as much experience from those mentors as possible, we can then it just sets that foundation.
0: Yeah, absolutely. Look, our final question for you. Look, if nothing changes, what is the risk for the industry?
6: We lose too many people out after that 2 to 5 years of contract milking. We just lose too many people, and retention is incredibly important. So we really focus on getting people within the industry, but to keep them around for the long term, I think these kind of areas need to be addressed.
0: Yeah, absolutely. I completely agree. Canterbury dairy farmer and Kellogg graduate Luke Doyle. Look, thanks so much for your time on the country, making your debut, and well done in your research. Huge, huge body of work. You must be pretty proud to have finally got it completed.
6: Yeah, no, it's been great. No, thanks for having me.
0: My pleasure. Look, if you are looking at selling a farm, you're looking at buying a farm, we look at the rural property market with Peter Newbold next here on the country.
7: I know about framing, but not how to keep our team connected on all the sites.
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0: Monthly here on The Country, we take our look at the rural property market. Joining me is Peter Newbold, GM for Real Estate at PGG Rights. And Peter, so good to be chatting with you again. Good afternoon.
17: Yeah, good afternoon. Yeah, it's good. I actually thought you'd retired from this gig, but it's good to have you back and someone different on the air than Jamie. So great news.
0: Not back. Just temporarily warming his seat while he recovers from influenza A, poor lamb. Hey, look, on the rural property front, though, August can be a bit of a quiet month. That's usual what happens. But is 2026 the same, or are you seeing a bit of activity out there?
17: Yeah, look, it's interesting, you know, August is a month. If you take it, you know, you've got a lot of transactions that are sort of flow over from the autumn and they sort of finish, you know, July, August. And then you've got that spill before a lot of the new listings put out into the market and those spring sales take place. So there's work behind the scenes, but traditionally, August, I believe, is the quietest month in the year, even though, as we all know, I guess selling is more constant through a year, you know, throughout the year than it used to be. So, yeah, very quiet month.
0: Yeah. And are you seeing some of those autumn listings closing out still?
17: Yeah, definitely. How do I put it? I think there's been a really big clean out of in all sectors this year. So it's really good. So we're coming in with, well, not just us, but everybody coming in with clean, fresh listings for the spring. So it's really positive.
0: Yeah, so are we starting to see those traditional spring listings coming forward already? Or do you think maybe people are waiting until they get calving or lambing out of the way? Or is there a bit of a mix?
17: Yeah, there's a mix. I think the interesting thing, there's a lot of listings sitting in the wings

0: a pause sometimes. Do you think that will have much of an impact on rural and provincial New Zealand?
1: I think there'll be less impact on rural. I think we're going to see a lot of rural sales come to the market early, and then there'll be a pause, and then before Christmas you'll get another lot that will come in, and then you go into the traditional autumn. I think provincial New Zealand, we're still seeing, from a lifestyle residential perspective, you know, good appraisals, listings coming through, and sales. I think that'll be steady. There definitely will be a little bit of a hold. I think where you're going to see the most impact is in the metropolitan areas. And I think coming up to this election, I think you will see a period of time where there won't be a lot of action. And I think what's going on in the marketplace at the moment, you know, as you see, there's so much media attention in and around tax and all these different things. Definitely that'll put some doubts in people's minds. So I think rural New Zealand will be better off, where I think the cities, you'll see a bit of a slowdown.
0: Yeah, and just looking at those cities, obviously I now own property right smack bang in the middle of Auckland, about 2 kilometres from the Sky Tower as the crow flies. Peter, I still dream of the day when I can exchange that for a lifestyle property or something that's not so urban as what I've got right now. Is now a good time, or, you know, is that looking like it might be in a few months or 6 months or a year or so? What's that market kind of looking like?
1: I think if you look in the North Island, you know, the lifestyle market is influenced a lot by what happens in the Aucklands or the wider Auckland area. But still, it is moving along positively. I think the interesting thing at the moment isn't around value. You haven't got those big increases. So you're seeing values in, from a lifestyle perspective, staying fairly constant. The big challenge is those in Auckland where their values, you know, their property prices or value of their property has dropped. That's probably the difference at the moment, and there's not a lot of activity. So I think I don't think we'll see any big uplift in the lifestyle. It'll be steady, and I'm sure I could find something for you if you want it.
0: We'll talk. I've just got to convince the other one who's pushing the buttons at the moment that this is not where he needs to be. Hey, look, looking at the other end of the market, the larger farm market, are we likely to see the South Island kind of leading the way again, do you think?
1: Yeah, definitely. And that's my feeling. You know, last year they definitely led the market. This year I think we'll see the same thing. I think one thing that's pretty clear, dairy listings will be short. And I think that's definitely going to influence the values. I think we'll see more activity in the sheep and beef. You know, that started to come through last year. And when I look at what's, you know, coming to the market, and then I speak to the colleagues in the North Island, I think we'll see more activity as you head north. So I think dairy will be short, sheep and beef will be, I call it solid.
0: Mm-hmm.
1: So overall, I think it'll be a positive market. You're not going to see it boom. The only glitch will be in and around that October period where people might take a breather.
0: Peter Newbold, GM for Real Estate at PGG Wrights, and pleasure as always, and an unexpected one this week to chat to you. Thanks for your time.
1: Yeah, thanks, Rowena, and have a good day.
0: You too, Peter. That is our Starter and Dusted. My thanks to Michelle Watt in Dunedin for pulling the show together. Andy McDonald for taking it to air. Thanks again to FMG for letting me sneak in my lunch break. So glad this is a one-hour show. I'd be a bit screwed otherwise. Look, you'll get either me or Jamie back tomorrow. Take care, guys. Enjoy the rest of your Thursday.
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10: In this update, the police watchdog says it has identified problems relating to command and control on the September morning Tom Phillips was fatally shot. The Independent Police Conduct Authority has found the officer was justified in shooting the fugitive, who'd been missing with his children for 4 years. Jordan Dunn has more.
11: The report commends the actions of the frontline officers, but finds shortcomings in the actions of the Emergency Communications Centre shift commander. Superintendent Scott Gemmell says police acknowledge and accept the findings, adding he is extremely proud of the officers involved. He says they will consider how it can use the incident to convey the critical nature of effective command and control.
10: The Greens want to put more money into school lunches and reach another 150,000 children. It's vowing to restore the Ka Ora Ka Ako program, with meals costing an average of $6.50 each. That's almost double the current cut price model. The policy would include 400 more schools funded by a proposed wealth tax. Co-leader Marama Davidson says schools would decide how to spend the extra funding, including whether to use local food providers.
12: When Luxon and Seymour trashed the lunch program, it also destroyed, I think, 2,000 local jobs around the country.
10: Hundreds are gathered outside the Wellington City Council to protest the city's water bills and new entity Tiaki Wai. Tobias McIntosh is there.
13: Some ratepayers say they got a nasty shock when their first quarterly bill worth hundreds of dollars arrived in the post a few weeks ago. The annual standalone bills are forecast to reach $6,000 within a decade. Protesters here are marching from the council to parliament and are urging local and centre officials to fix water in the capital once and for all. Some are threatening not to pay the new water bills.
10: That's news.
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9: Hokanui Sport.
10: In sports, Silver Fern Georgia Heffernan has signed a two-year deal to play for the Sunshine Coast Lightning in Australia's Super Netball League. The goal attacker is the first member of the gold medal-winning Glasgow Commonwealth Games squad that played in New Zealand last year to head across the Tasman. She joins the five current Ferns who played in Super Netball last season. The Queensland Firebirds have announced that Tapia Selby-Rickett will return for another season. The Black Ferns have selected loose forward Eleanor Plum-King to start on debut against Australia in Saturday's O'Reilly Cup test in Auckland, while two others could make maiden appearances off the bench. That's the latest sport. I'm Raylene Ramsey.
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7: Weather Watch 24/7, the Met Service forecast for Ashburton. For the rest of today, fine spells with light winds and dropping down to a low of 1 tonight. Tomorrow, fine with some evening high clouds, northwesterlies and a high of 16 degrees, a low of 4 tomorrow night. For the weekend, Saturday, fine with northerlies developing in the morning and a high of 18 degrees. Sunday, a few showers clearing in the morning to fine northwesterlies and a high of 16 degrees. And looking right ahead to Monday next week, another fine day, northwesterly breezes, and Monday's forecast high is 18 degrees.
9: Mid-Canterbury's best music mix lives here on Hokanui.

The only place to meet that makes sense for everybody in the middle. Filter in there too. Taking a picture of the south. I had a bit of a cloudy old day this morning here in Mid-Canterbury. Let's find out where it's heading for the rest of today. Maybe take a bit of a gander at the weekend, which is not too far away now either. Right now, Break My Stride. It's a classic hit for Matthew Wilder. That's

0: Wake up your brain with Hokanui Breakfast and the Daily Breakfast Brain Teaser. 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

0: Oliver Yardine, and what a good idea. Let's be nice to each other. It'd be great if we could get the whole planet to be nice to each other. I make sure I do my bit every day. I go in to get my coffee and my toasted scone, and they say, is there anything else? And I always say to them at the cafe, yes, world peace, please. And they say, sorry, can't do that. It's pretty hard, isn't it? So fine spells this afternoon. Light winds 12, the top. We've been sitting on 10 early this afternoon in town and down to 1 overnight. Tomorrow, fine with some evening high cloud, nor-westerlies and 16. Into Saturday, fine with northerlies in the morning, 18. Sunday, a few showers, clearing to fine, though, in the morning, nor-westerlies and a high of 16. Sounds like it's going to be coming out quite nice for the car day for Cancer Society, the Daffodil Day rally over at the Timbal Domain Vintage Car Club grounds from 11. Into Monday, fine with nor-westerlies, 18. Tuesday, partly cloudy, 19. And Wednesday, 15, the high.
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0: Nearly 2 o'clock, Peter Mac, this afternoon's Thursday already, and we're powering through the week, and we've got an afternoon ahead of us with some great music. Justin Timberlake, Taylor Swift, Foo Fighters, our own Robinson in there as well. Elton's in there too, Drax Project and the Spin Doctors, all that and more when we come back after two.
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3: In this update, a police watchdog investigation has found an officer was justified in fatally shooting Tom Phillips in self-defence. Phillips and his children were missing for 4 years when the saga ended with a shootout in September. Jordan Dunn has more.
4: One officer received near-fatal injuries after being shot by Phillips. Within seconds, another officer had arrived, saw Phillips with a rifle and subsequently shot and killed him. The Independent Police Conduct Authority accepts this officer believed the fugitive had likely killed his colleague and would kill him too. It also finds officers provided appropriate care to Phillips, who received a non-survivable injury.
3: The Leader of the Opposition says red flags are being raised about accountability in the Mount Maunganui landslide report. A January slip that killed six people has been labelled avoidable by an external review commissioned by the Tauranga City Council. The review found experts had warned the council of rock falls, landslides and a risk to life for more than two decades. Chris Hipkins says it's a tragedy.
5: The families deserve to know that the council is giving these recommendations the utmost importance and that they're taking on board what are pretty damning findings.
3: Sky City has revealed it's planning to lay off hundreds of staff and is considering selling off its Adelaide hotel and casino. It comes as Spark confirms it's already cut hundreds of roles. Here's business reporter Michael Sergle.
6: Sky City says it's made the tough decision to cut 200 to 250 jobs, mainly in Auckland, to cut costs. It's also begun a strategic review of its Adelaide operation. Spark's confirmed it's cut 627 roles in the past year, after already slashing 1,300 roles the year before.
3: That's news.
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2: Hokanui Sport.
3: In sport, New Zealand cricket has announced a preliminary deficit of $7.3 million for the last financial year, a big blowout from the budget forecast deficit of $1.8 million. CEO Jeff Allett says the situation is disappointing, but believes the game is still in good financial health. He accepts the financial performance isn't good enough nor sustainable, and NZC will put in place the necessary steps to adjust and ensure it doesn't happen again. Silver fern Georgia Heffernan is leaving New Zealand to play in Australia's Super Netball League. The goal attacker signed a two-year deal to join Curran Berger at the Sunshine Coast Lightning. That is sport. I'm Raylene Ramsey.
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9: Weather Watch 24/7, the Met Service forecast for Ashburton for the rest of today. Fine spells with light winds and dropping down to a low of 1 tonight. Tomorrow fine with some evening high clouds, northwesterlies and a high of 16 degrees, a low of 4 tomorrow night. For the weekend, Saturday fine with northerlies developing in the morning and a high of 18 degrees. Sunday a few showers clearing in the morning to fine, northwesterlies and a high of 16 degrees. And looking right ahead to Monday next week, another fine day, northwesterly breezes, and Monday's forecast high is 18 degrees.
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Mr. Mister and Kiri A. Peter Mac, Justin Timberlake and Maru's in there. It's the home of one great song after another. Welcome in Thursday with Taylor Swift.

0: Nothing to regret. It's Robinson Peter Mac this afternoon. Weather for Mid-Canterbury today, well, it should be fine through the afternoon with light winds, 12. It's feeling like about 10 currently. One overnight tonight into tomorrow Friday, fine with some evening high cloud, 16. Into Saturday, sun's out, 18. The high, fine with northerlies, lovely. Sunday, a few showers first up, but then clearing through to fine, so that should be good for the car rally over at Timald for Dafydd all day and the Cancer Society. 16 the high into Monday for 18 the top. Oh, nice. Fine with nor'westerlies into Tuesday, 19. Gosh, this is getting good. Spring sort of nigh, and into Wednesday next week, partly cloudy, light winds and 15.
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0: One Direction Night Changes. Elton John, who's not an ATM for Harry, with his financial settlement, he has to come up with these millions and millions and millions of pounds. They all have to, don't they? There's Elton and there's Harry. And there's Harry and his missus, his vacuous and shallow missus. I see they're moving from Montecito back to the UK. I can't see her hanging in there, can you? What a cluster. What a mess. But it sounds like that'll be a financial decision, because I doubt whether he's got much really to come and go on now. Sometimes people make beds they have to lie on, don't they? Weekend sport tomorrow. New local sports guy Jason Rickard will be coming in after 7. He'll be catching up with Luke. We'll be setting up a bit of a watch list for the weekend ahead. And also netball, can Mount Somers defend their title, or will Celtic do a Hammers and go unbeaten for the season to take the glory at EA Centre? We'll find out all about these things and a bit of discussion around them tomorrow morning on The Breakfast Show.
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0: It is nearly 3 o'clock. Peter Mac this afternoon. News and sport just moments away. Have a cuppa if you must, or if you wish, and then let's press on after three with MGMT, Sienna Spiro, Foreigner, and the Imagine Dragons.
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10: In this update, hundreds of Wellingtonians have taken to the steps of Parliament to demand a response to new water bills. The annual standalone bills from new water entity Te Aki Wai are forecast to reach $6,000 within a decade. Locals believe it's an unfeasible cost, and Te Aki Wai leadership needs to make a change.
11: Should be socialised, should be run on a socialist manner so that everyone has it available.
12: We just can't afford this. It's another cost on top of an already struggling people.
13: The commercialisation of water, the corporatisation of water, we've got no democracy here.
10: A primary school principal says it's been tough to deliver the government's Healthy School Lunches program with continued funding cuts. The Green Party's promised to lift funding for the scheme, with meals costing an average of $6.50 each. That's nearly double the current price. Tairangi School Principal Jason Ataere says the Ministry of Education agreed to raise his school's funding at the beginning of the year, but that was quickly overruled.
14: They then brought in a rule to reduce the funding by 10%. So for the same meal that I wanted to produce at the start of last year, I'm sort of 48 cents down on where I was.
10: Two people have been charged after the death of a Lower Hutt man earlier this year. A homicide investigation was launched after Nathaniel Sturmey was found lying outside a property in Waterloo in April. A 25-year-old male's been charged with murder, a 46-year-old female with accessory after the fact. Auckland Airport is seeing more passengers through the door but remains cautious about the year ahead. It's announced a 20% drop in net profit, but revenue is up 3%. That's news.
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10: In sport, New Zealand cricket has posted a financial loss, $5.5 million larger than forecast. The huge blowout to $7.3 million is primarily attributed to budgeting for broadcast revenue that had already been received, an increase in overall costs, and a reduction in income from Super Smash sponsor Dream 11 due to changes in India's gambling laws. Coach Whitney Hanson's adamant rotation will be important for the Black Ferns ahead of a busy schedule. Hanson's named three debutants to tackle Australia in Auckland on Saturday.
16: We're thinking about the future, we're thinking about now. Where can we give opportunity to grow some talent, and how do we give some continuity to those that will own those positions come the tough games?
10: That's sport.
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17: Weather Watch 24/7, the Met Service forecast for Ashburton for the rest of today. Fine spells with light winds and dropping down to a low of 1 tonight. Tomorrow fine with some evening high clouds, northwesterlies and a high of 16 degrees, a low of 4 tomorrow night. For the weekend, Saturday fine with northerlies developing in the morning and a high of 18 degrees. Sunday a few showers clearing in the morning to fine, northwesterlies and a high of 16 degrees. And looking right ahead to Monday next week, another fine day, northwesterly breezes, and Monday's forecast high is 18 degrees.
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Material Lover, Sienna Spiro on your radio this Thursday afternoon. Peter Mack at the helm. Through till 6 o'clock tonight, we have the best mix and the greatest hits across the heartland with Wilson Phillips on the way, Imagine Dragons, and right now, this from Foreigner. I've got a-

0: Wilson Phillips and Hold On. St. John's are on the way. Big shout out to St. John's this afternoon. They've actually welcomed recommendations, have St. John's, from the government's Aged Care Ministerial Advisory Group, saying that they highlight the need to better prepare for New Zealand's ageing population. The Deputy Chief Executive said demand for aged care services is expected to rise significantly. I think we all have realised that over the next couple of decades. And that makes it vital to ensure that older New Zealanders and their carers can access the right care when they need to. And the organisation's particularly backed recommendations aimed at reducing unnecessary hospital stays, easing pressure on emergency departments, and strengthening support through home-based and primary care services. And St John says it looks forward to working alongside the health sector partners to improve care outcomes for older people while supporting the aged care workforce into the future.
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0: Stella Lefty, Black Eyed Peas, and the Two, and Where Is the Love? Paul Henry, we had him catching up with Luke on the breakfast show earlier today. He's here tonight. The Paul Henry Unlocked Tour is having its stop off tonight out at the Hotel Ashburton at 6:30 tonight. We are back after the break with the Backstreet Boys, Flo Rida with Sia and Madonna.
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0: Afternoon, Hokanui across Mid-Canterbury. Been a cloudy sort of an old day, but we're going to get some buttes along the way, and we'll check out tomorrow's weather, keeping our fingers crossed too, for a decent sort of an afternoon, or morning and early afternoon over at Timwald for the Big Daffodil Day rally that the Vintage Car Club are running to help, provide a bit of fun and entertainment for locals, but also raise some cash for Daffodil Day this year. That's this Sunday between 11 and 2 over in the Domain. News and sport is next at 4.
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9: In this update, the police minister says the watchdog investigation into the shooting of Tom Phillips reflects the outstanding job of officers. The Independent Police Conduct Authority finds the officer was justified in shooting the fugitive, who'd been missing with his children for 4 years. It shows the officer fired at Phillips five times.

0: times, striking him 3 times. Mark Mitchell says he backs the actions of the frontline officers 110%.
1: I don't question police officers in the middle of the night when they're facing a person armed with a firearm that's already shot their colleague. I choose not to second guess or question their actions. They are the ones at the scene.
0: The local government minister wants to meet with Tauranga's mayor about accountability after the damning landslide report. The review commissioned by the Tauranga City Council on January's slip, which killed 6, has labelled the incident avoidable. It's identified more than 2 decades of experts warning the council of rockfalls and landslides, which could create a risk to life. Simon Watt says he wants an explanation on the findings and a timeline recommendations will be implemented.
2: It's my expectation that those recommendations are implemented without delay, and that's something I'll be closely monitoring.
0: The infrastructure minister isn't saying whether public outcry influenced his decision to reject a fast-track housing bid at Pegasus Golf Course. Chris Bishop declined Wolfbrook Properties' application. The Pegasus residents group celebrating after they presented a 16,000-signature petition to Parliament. Bishop didn't comment on whether public pressure swayed him, but says the proposal would be better dealt with through the normal RMA process.
3: My role is actually a relatively limited one, which is to receive the application via the agency, make an assessment, and then it's either a yay or a nay in terms of the referral, and I've declined it.
0: That's news.
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6: Hokanui Sport.
0: In sport, New Zealand cricket's financial woes will likely result in 40 Super Smash matches being dropped from the TV broadcast schedule this summer. They projected a loss of $7.3 million for the last financial year, meaning budgets are being reassessed. They plan to broadcast only 24 of the 64 Super Smash matches across 12 doubleheader match days. A busy schedule in the coming months has pushed Black Ferns coach Whitney Hansen into a plan that balances opportunities to play with the need to rest. Just don't call it rotation.
7: We love that word, rotation, don't we? I think rather than rotation, probably what you'll see is where we give opportunity, we might give some a rest, but we will also be thinking about how we create continuity in the group that we've got.
0: That is sport.
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10: Weather Watch 24/7, the Met Service forecast for Ashburton for the rest of today. Fine spells with light winds and dropping down to a low of 1 tonight. Tomorrow fine with some evening high clouds, northwesterlies and a high of 16 degrees, a low of 4 tomorrow night. For the weekend, Saturday fine with northerlies developing in the morning and a high of 18 degrees. Sunday a few showers clearing in the morning to fine, northwesterlies and a high of 16 degrees. And looking right ahead to Monday next week, another fine day, northwesterly breezes, and Monday's forecast high is 18 degrees.
6: Mid-Canterbury's best music mix starts now on Hokanui.

The musical powerhouse that is Pink. The apple's not falling far from the tree, too, with her daughter also looking like she's going to get into show business. Pink, she may have incredibly short hair, but what a nice long career, and it's still in full cry.

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I say you look so fine that I really want to make you mine. 4, 5, 6, come on and get your kicks. 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

0: Get How You Gonna Be My Girl, Peter Mac, this afternoon. Well, a national MP has broken ranks. And what's all this about? Well, he's criticising a tax change that's going to be included, or is included, in this year's budget, saying that a measure to cap the amount of money that people can donate while being eligible for tax credits has zero logic behind it. He's been speaking today at an event hosted by the charities people in Wellington, and he says the change is going to make donating money to charity less financially attractive, and what it could actually do is end up leaving charities out of pocket. That's often what happens when these things, when you start tampering with something, the result out the other end isn't quite what you're looking for. So he said he is pushing to have those rules changed, and he's also revealed that they are currently under review. He says, I'm advocating really, really hard for this, and I can assure you that work is underway to fix it. And, yeah, it would seem that he's onto something here. Charities are stretched and pushed enough, aren't they? So we'll see how this one pans out.
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0: Bruno Mars, Just Might, Sublime and Rihanna, and Love on the Brain. Not really in our catchment, but the whole country's been a bit interested in the situation at Pegasus in North Canterbury. Pegasus is just really within spitting distance of Wood End. And Wood End's out on the northern side of Christchurch. I don't know, 20 minutes, is it 20 minutes? 20, yeah, it'd be 20 minutes north of Christchurch, I suppose. There's been that whole business there about the golf course, which has had a couple of failed owners. The thing was basically sold cheap. Wolfbrook, the property developers, they purchased it for reportedly around $7 million, and they wanted to subdivide it, put about 1,000 homes on there. Now, you would think, oh, well, if, you know, if land, they bought it, they can do what they like with it. Well, it wasn't really zoned for residential. They wanted to get the consent to do that and put it through fast track. There's been massive opposition from the people at Pegasus about that, and there's been a lot of support from fairly senior political figures locally too to help with that. One of the foundation people to build quite a, I think, a decent sort of a home on the golf course or on the perimeter of the golf course was our own Sir Richard Hadley, Paddles. And of course, that would sort of render that investment a bit useless, really. Yeah, it's a difficult one, but I've always thought, and I've had a family member that has lived previously at Pegasus, not there now, I've always thought that irrespective of the, I don't know, the legality or the morality or whatever you want to say of the bit of land that has been the golf course changing hands into housing or not, and whether technically there's a case for a developer to come in and turn it into housing. To me, Pegasus was always founded around that kind of lake feature in the middle and the golf course. I've driven in there many times, and it's just a wonderful big approach. So it remains to be seen whether Wolfbrook will pursue some kind of other contest, whether they'll take it to some further sort of arbitration or seek some other legal redress, or whether they'll just roll over and say, all right, who wants to buy it, and whether at that point it needs to go into some kind of a public trust ownership, not the public trust, but a public trust, or to preserve the vibe of the thing, to quote the castle, to be able to keep that kind of approach to what is quite a nice area there going forward. Going to be interesting to see how that one pans out. Maybe the fight's over, maybe it's not done yet. Watch the space. Suzanne Vega and the Killers when we come back.
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0: Been a cloudy one across Mid-Canterbury today, and what's tomorrow going to look like? We'll find out after news and sport next at 5, and then we head home. Avicii, Fleetwood Mac, Alex Warren and Shania Twain, all on the way after news and sport next at 5.
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12: In this update, the police watchdog says it's identified problems relating to

0: command and control on the September morning Tom Phillips was fatally shot. The Independent Police Conduct Authority has found the officer was justified in shooting the fugitive, who'd been missing with his children for 4 years. Jordan Dunn reports.
1: The report commends the actions of the frontline officers, but finds shortcomings in the actions of the Emergency Communications Centre shift commander. Superintendent Scott Gemmell says police acknowledge and accept the findings, adding he is extremely proud of the officers involved. He says they will consider how it can use the incident to convey the critical nature of effective command and control.
0: Sky City has revealed it's planning to lay off hundreds of staff and is considering selling off its Adelaide hotel and casino. It comes as Spark confirms it's already cut hundreds of roles. Business reporter Michael Sergal has the latest.
2: Sky City says it's made the tough decision to cut 200 to 250 jobs, mainly in Auckland, to cut costs. It's also begun a strategic review of its Adelaide operation. Spark's confirmed it's cut 627 roles in the past year after already slashing 1,300 roles the year before.
0: A view the government's new land market watchdog is a great step in helping prevent housing shortages. The independent urban land market officer role will be introduced under the replacement for the RMA. They'll review if markets are competitive and advise actions to councils and the government. Business think tank New Zealand Initiative chief economist Eric Crampton says it will help the market function better.
3: New Zealand's housing problems fundamentally stem from not enough land being zoned for apartments, townhouses and new subdivisions in the places where they want to live.
0: That's news.
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6: Hokanui Sport.
0: In sport, Warriors chief executive Cameron George is hailing stability as a major upside of contracting coach Andrew Webster until the end of 2032. George says long-term contracts offer clarity for planning and confidence in the club systems.
7: That's certainly the case with Webby at the helm, and I don't think anyone that ever watched a game of footy or not watched a game of footy would dispute that Webby is a very good leader for our footy club and players alike.
0: The Silver Ferns Commonwealth Games squad now has six players confirmed to play in Australia. Goal attack Georgia Heffernan will join the Sunshine Coast. And the number of Super Smash matches covered on TV will reduce from 64 to just 24 as New Zealand cricket battles with a 7.3 million deficit for the last financial year.
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10: WeatherWatch 24/7, the Met Service forecast for Ashburton for the rest of today. Fine spells with light winds and dropping down to a low of 1 tonight. Tomorrow fine with some evening high clouds, northwesterlies and a high of 16 degrees, a low of 4 tomorrow night. For the weekend, Saturday fine with northerlies developing in the morning and a high of 18 degrees. Sunday a few showers clearing in the morning to fine, northwesterlies and a high of 16 degrees. And looking right ahead to Monday next week, another fine day, northwesterly breezes, and Monday's forecast high is 18 degrees.
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Another of the Mac clan, it's Fleetwood Mac with Peter Mac tonight. And hold me, we got the hour underway with Avicii and Hey Brother. The best mix, the greatest hits. You got them 24-7 round the clock here. This is Big Canterbury's Hokanui with Alex Warren.

0: Hosea, too sweet. Shania Twain, you're still the one. Peter Mac tonight. Tomorrow we look at weekend sport. We've got a new local sports guy, Jason Rickard, massive sports fan, and he's just the man for the job. He'll be returning with Luke after 7 to set up the watch list for the weekend ahead.
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0: Pumped Up Kicks. And the people love Foster's. I mean, Foster the People. Loverboy are those Australians. They keep infiltrating this program. Shaboozy and Jelly Roll in there too. This weekend, there's a Saturday and there's a Sunday. On the Sunday, there's a couple of car-related things happening. Because it's the fourth Sunday in the month, the crew from Carbs and Coffee are meeting from 9:30 down in the Rivers Crossing development there. They usually have a big area out in front of Joe's Garage. And people can park up their cars, have a yarn about fellow car nuts, and with fellow car nuts, maybe go and grab a coffee or something to eat at Joe's and just hang out. So there's that. But then over in Timbald, in the Domain, at the Vintage Car Club grounds, they're over there in case you're not quite sure where they are. Just go down Maronan Road past the entrance to the Domain and you'll see the VCC Car Club. They've got quite big grounds, actually. Nice big open space there. And they're inviting everybody to bring their car along that they want to show off. Now, it can be a modern car, it can be an old car, it can be an antique car, it can be a classic car, it can be a sports car, it can be a sedan, it can be anything that you like, that you drive, that you're quite proud of. Bring it along, pay $10. They don't have the money. It doesn't go to the Vintage Car Club. They collect the money, but all the money goes to the Cancer Society for cancer support locally. So it's a win-win. People get their cars out, give them a bit of a run, and just enjoy a very relaxed day. There'll be coffee, there'll be the hot dogs, the barbecue will be on, all that sort of stuff. It's between 11 and 2. If you are bringing a car to show off, you might want to get there a bit before 11, to line up. I think you can get there any time from 10. And I guess there'll be one or two people, or maybe more, maybe a handful, maybe quite a few that'll go from Carbs and Coffee and then join the other event over at Timbald too. So if you'd like to do that, look forward to seeing you there. I've got Jerome at Newlands has cranked up my battery in my 1952 Morris Minor convertible. And so after having been asleep in my garage over winter, it will be fired up and it will be there to support the Cancer Society. So we hope to see you there then too.
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Coming up 6 o'clock, this is McCadbury's Hokanui. The Paul Henry Roadshow hits the Hotel Ashburton tonight at 6:30. If you want to pop out, see what he's up to, what his thoughts are about things these days, you're welcome to go out there. Overnight, we go down to 1 degree, and tomorrow, wake up to a fine day, although some evening high cloud. Nor'westerlies tomorrow's top 16. Saturday is looking lovely too, sunny and

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11: In this update, a former police negotiator says the watchdog investigation into the shooting of Tom Phillips shows confusion over who was in charge. The Independent Police Conduct Authority finds the officer was justified in shooting the fugitive who'd been missing with his children for 4 years. It points out an officer sought clarification from the district commander three times before a response. Lance Burdett says it's a sign of how dynamic the situation was.
12: When you are starting to ask for, is there a command, what decision, who's going to make a decision, that means that perhaps the experience on the ground isn't as good as it could have been and somebody should have stepped up.
11: Green Party co-leader Marama Davidson says at a time when more families are struggling to afford the basics, every child should have access to nutritious food. If elected, the party's promised it'll reinstate the original model of the Healthy School Lunch program launched by Labor. It's also proposing to extend the scheme to include another 400 schools. Davidson says a lot of schools in need would gain access to the program under the extension.
13: That would end up being almost 50% of the country's poorest schools, where currently it's about 25%.
11: A Royals expert says the Duke and Duchess of Sussex are returning to the UK with a surprising level of haste. The Daily Telegraph reports Harry and Meghan have enrolled their young children to start at a British school in September. The couple will live in a non-royal residence outside London and remain non-working royals. Royal correspondent Juliet Reardon says she suspects they'd been thinking about it for a while and cemented the move during their visit last month.
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10: Hokanui Sport.
11: In sports, CEO Cameron George has revealed the Warriors may have two NRL home matches, bookending the State of Origin match in Auckland next June. The first one confirmed for Eden Park before Origin, and a potential second fixture back at Mount Smart the following weekend. Latrell Mitchell's NRL comeback from injury is set to be delayed another week, with reports he has a nerve problem in his lower back. At least one Setiti should be playing Test rugby for New Zealand this weekend. Lock Emarante Setiti, sister of All Blacks Lucy Wallace, will likely make a maiden appearance off the bench for the Black Ferns against Australia in Auckland on Saturday. That is sport.

0: I'm Raylene Ramsey.
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3: WeatherWatch 24/7, the Met Service forecast for Ashburton for the rest of today. Fine spells with light winds and dropping down to a low of 1 tonight. Tomorrow fine with some evening high clouds, northwesterlies and a high of 16 degrees, a low of 4 tomorrow night. For the weekend, Saturday fine with northerlies developing in the morning and a high of 18 degrees. Sunday a few showers clearing in the morning to fine, northwesterlies and a high of 16 degrees. And looking right ahead to Monday next week, another fine day, northwesterly breezes, and Monday's forecast high is 18 degrees.
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14: In this update, the police minister says he doesn't question the actions of officers involved in the fatal shooting of Tom Phillips. Phillips and his children were missing for 4 years before he was killed in a shootout in September. The Independent Police Conduct Authority's investigation released today finds the shooting of Phillips was justified. Mark Mitchell says the officers were facing an armed man who had shot their colleague in the middle of the night.
15: It was a really difficult situation for them to deal with, and they've done an outstanding job, and that's been reflected back in the IPCA findings as well.
14: The Transport Minister is stressing the importance of rapid transit connections to cater to Auckland's growing population. The New Zealand Transport Agency has released a plan for optimising the city's existing motorway network over the next 30 years. It includes smarter traffic management, quicker crash responses, small-scale improvements and time-of-use charging. Minister Chris Bishop says the plan reaffirms the need to focus on infrastructure which already exists rather than a shiny new project.
16: The days of building massive new motorway expansions in Auckland and ever-expanding the size of the motorway network are coming to an end.
14: A man's in custody after allegedly breaking into a Northland home this morning and assaulting a mother and child inside. Police say they were called to reports of an armed man breaking into a Kaikoi address at 7 a.m. The mother is in hospital in a serious condition. The child received minor injuries. A 38-year-old man is in custody and charges are pending. A National MP claims there's zero logic to a change announced by his government at Budget 2026. From April, a $33,000 cap on tax credits for charitable donations is being imposed. There's currently no cap. National's Greg Fleming has described it as a sledgehammer to destroy a walnut when asked at a non-profit event.

0: in Wellington today. He claims work's underway to fix it.
1: I've no problems with being quoted publicly on saying I think it was an error.
0: That's news.
2: Egg 2 microwave popcorn makes romance movies pop. So pick up a pack of Egg 2 today.
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0: In sport, Northland coach Ryan Martin feels strong hometown determination, driving the Taniwha ahead of their Ranfurly Shield challenge against Canterbury tonight. Four out of every five squad members have roots in the province, which hasn't had a Shield reign since 1978, when they were named North Auckland. Martin says grizzled veterans returning to play alongside exciting local youth has something special building.
5: You look at a Marcel Renata giving back to the Northland community. You know, he's originally from here and there's lots of new talent, but also some of the old fellas are still putting their hands up. Having that mix is why everyone's so excited about the NPC.
0: Warriors chief executive Cameron George believes the four-year contract extension for coach Andrew Webster will provide stability and confidence in the NRL club's systems, as well as be a boost for player retention and recruitment. And Ryan Fox is happy to take some gentle ribbing from his fellow golf professionals as the result of being a major champion. He's had the claret jug out on show ahead of PGA Tour playoffs in St. Louis. That's sport. I'm Stuart Willey.
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7: Weather Watch 24/7, the Met Service forecast for Ashburton for the rest of today. Fine spells with light winds and dropping down to a low of 1 tonight. Tomorrow fine with some evening high clouds, northwesterlies and a high of 16 degrees, a low of 4 tomorrow night. For the weekend, Saturday fine with northerlies developing in the morning and a high of 18 degrees. Sunday a few showers clearing in the morning to fine, northwesterlies and a high of 16 degrees. And looking right ahead to Monday next week, another fine day, northwesterly breezes, and Monday's forecast high is 18 degrees.
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7: In this update, the police minister says the watchdog investigation into the shooting of Tom Phillips reflects the outstanding job of officers. The Independent Police Conduct Authority finds the officer was justified in shooting the fugitive who'd been missing with his children for 4 years. It shows the officer fired at Phillips 5 times, striking him 3 times. Minister Mark Mitchell says he backs the actions of the frontline officers 110%.
8: I don't question police officers in the middle of the night when they're facing a person armed with a firearm that's already shot their colleague. I choose not to second guess or question their actions. They are the ones at the scene.
7: The infrastructure minister isn't saying whether public outcry influenced his decision to reject a fast-track housing bid at Pegasus Golf Course. Prior Minister Chris Bishop declined Wolfbrook Properties' application. The Pegasus Residents Group is celebrating after they presented a 16,000-signature petition to Parliament. Bishop didn't comment on whether public pressure swayed his decision, but says the proposal would be better dealt with through the normal RMA process.
9: My role is actually a relatively limited one, which is to receive the application via the agency, make an assessment, and then it's either a yay or a nay in terms of the referral, and I've declined it.
7: Auckland Airport is seeing more passengers through the door, but remains cautious about the year ahead. It's announced a 20% drop in net profit, but revenue is up 3%. Here's business reporter Michael Sergel.
10: Passenger numbers are up about 1.6% on the previous year, with Chinese visitor numbers up 11%. The airport says underlying demand for air travel is strong heading into summer, but it says fuel prices remain volatile, geopolitical instability is continuing to affect airlines and travel demand, and flight and passenger volumes are likely to remain flat.
7: That's news.
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6: Hokanui Sport.
7: In sport, Warriors CEO Cameron George has revealed the Waz may have 2 NRL home matches, bookending next June's State of Origin clash in Auckland. The first is confirmed for Eden Park before Origin, and a potential second fixture at Mount Smart the following weekend. The 5 Sydney Swans, stood down from the AFL on the back of a sexual assault allegation, have issued an apology. The quintet say they've let down partners and families, as well as teammates, supporters, corporate partners, and the Swans AFLW team. At least one Satiti should be playing Test rugby for New Zealand this weekend. Lock Amarante Satiti, sister of All Blacks Lucy Wallace, will likely make a maiden appearance off the bench for the Black Ferns against Australia in Auckland on Saturday. Coach Whitney Hansen says the siblings are certainly impressive.
14: There's definitely some genetics in there at play, I think. And yeah, I know that they'll both be really proud of each other.
7: That's sport. I'm Stuart Willey.
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1: I never met you, but I wanted to invite you to the party. And you walked in with those green eyes.

0: 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Thanks to GDC. 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
1: The election is coming up. Are you ready to vote? 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
11: In this update, the police watchdog says it's identified problems relating to command and control on the September morning Tom Phillips was fatally shot. The Independent Police Conduct Authority has found the officer was justified in shooting the fugitive who'd been missing with his children for 4 years. Jordan Dunn has more.
12: The report commends the actions of the frontline officers but finds shortcomings in the actions of the Emergency Communications Centre shift commander. Superintendent Scott Gemmell says police acknowledge and accept the findings, adding he is extremely proud of the officers involved. He says they will consider how it can use the incident to convey the critical nature of effective command and control.
11: Spark's full-year financial report reveals a 91% jump in net profit to $499 million. The telecom firms also cut 627 staff due to a mix of falling demand and AI use. At the same time, Chief Executive Jolie Hodson received an $859,000 bonus and a pay bump from $1.27 million to $1.31 million. She says it's based on performance.
13: So if you think about FY24 and FY25, when we didn't meet our performance hurdles, got zero in relation to that, and that's appropriate.
11: A view the government's new land market watchdog is a great step in helping prevent housing shortages. They'll review if markets are competitive and advise actions to councils and the government. Business think tank New Zealand Initiative chief economist Eric Crampton says it'll help the market function better.
14: New Zealand's housing problems fundamentally stem from not enough land being zoned for apartments, townhouses and new subdivisions in the places where they want to live.
11: North Korea has fired an unidentified projectile to the east of the Korean Peninsula. Japan's Coast Guard says the suspected ballistic missile has already fallen into the sea outside of their territorial waters. Earlier, Donald Trump said he would meet with Kim Jong-un later this year to revive his bond with the reclusive North Korean leader. That's news.
15: Act 2 microwave popcorn makes action movies pop. So pick up a pack of Act 2 today.
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17: Hokanui Sport.
11: In sport, triumph for Northland in their Ranfurly Shield clash against Canterbury. The Taniwha edging out the Red and Blacks 31-21 in Christchurch. Formula One's Max Verstappen has signed a contract extension with Red Bull, shutting down speculation over the four-time world champion's future. Verstappen, now locked in until 2030, will be partnered by Kiwi Liam Lawson for this weekend's Dutch Grand Prix. The Storm believe Penrith will still be a formidable opponent in Melbourne tonight, despite losing their two most recent NRL matches, as well as their inspirational captain, Issa Yeo. Storm coach Craig Bellamy wants to finish their last home match of the season on a high, but says an understrength Panthers will still be a tough nut to crack.
18: Knowing what they've done over the last few

0: years, the young guys coming in, they pick up that experience and you sort of get used to winning or you get used to losing. So Penrith have got used to winning over the last 5-6 years.
1: That's sport. I'm Stuart Willey.
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2: In this update, the watchdog investigation into the shooting of Tom Phillips shows hesitation to deploy the police helicopter. The Independent Police Conduct Authority finds the officer was justified in shooting the fugitive, who'd been missing with his children for 4 years. The report shows the communications shift commander first declined requests to deploy the Eagle helicopter, meaning it didn't arrive until 9 minutes after the shootout. Former police negotiator Lance Burdett says this is all in hindsight.
3: Being able to have a helicopter there and see what's going on would be an advantage, but it's the people on the ground that really do have to make those decisions because they are there and that can see.
2: Respiratory illness has spiked in Auckland, with 177 people hospitalised last week. That's the highest number we've seen since 2015. Outbreaks were seen in two schools, several aged residential care facilities and the wider community. A warning: new reforms to agricultural drone use could carry dangerous risks. The government's scrapping approval requirements for lower-risk routine operations like spraying, saying certification can take up to 9 months to get. But Aviation Industry Association Chief Executive Simon Wallace says this reform's rushed, as drones are not low-risk.
4: Without the necessary level of training and competence, not only a risk to the safety of people and could kill someone, but they're an environmental risk.
2: A royal expert says the Duke and Duchess of Sussex are returning to the UK with a surprising level of haste. A source close to Harry and Meghan confirmed media reports their young children will begin school there next month. Royal correspondent Juliet Reedin says she suspects they've been thinking about it for a while and cemented the move during their visit last month.
5: The fact that it's happening so quickly and that we didn't know about it and that the King was only informed on Sunday, all of that is deeply surprising.
2: That's news.
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2: In sport, a Thursday night that will go down in Northland rugby folklore.
8: The Ranfurly Shield, the famous Loggerwood, is heading to the far north. It is Northland's trophy. It is Northland's night.
2: The Taniwha claiming their first Shield win since 1978 with a 36-12 victory over Canterbury at Te Kaha. Confidence from golfer Ryan Fox, he'll achieve at least one more significant milestone before 2026 is done with. This week's PGA Tour tournament in St. Louis, the second of three FedEx Cup playoff events, is the second last before teams are confirmed for next month's President's Cup. Fox's Open Championship win last month rocketed him up to second in the international team standings, with the top six securing automatic selection.
9: I don't know exactly what the confirmation is, but I would say it would be pretty hard to drop out of that top six for next week. Even if that does happen, I would say I should be all right for a captain's pick as well.
2: That's sport. I'm Stuart Willie.
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0: It also finds officers provided appropriate care to Phillips, who received a non-survivable injury.
1: The finance minister's standing by the Fletcher Building bailout after the company reports a massive $228 million profit. The government gave the company a $60 million grant to prop up its cement manufacturing operations last month after it said it would turn to imports. Nicola Willis says the government has no desire to bail out businesses, but the impact of losing cement would have been severe.
2: That would have meant a wind down in the ability to build roads, construction, a grinding down in the economy.
1: A primary school principal says it's been tough to deliver the government's Healthy School Lunches programme with continued funding cuts. The Green Party's promised to lift funding for the scheme, with meals costing an average of $6.50 each, nearly double the current price. Tairangi School Principal Jason Ataira says the Ministry of Education agreed to raise his school's funding at the beginning of the year, but that was quickly overruled.
3: They then brought in a rule to reduce the funding by 10%. So for the same meal that I wanted to produce at the start of last year, I'm sort of 48 cents down on where I was.
1: South Korea has condemned North Korea's launch of more than 10 ballistic missiles. Japan's Coast Guard says the projectiles fell into the sea, with joint military exercises between Washington and Seoul still going on. Earlier, Donald Trump said he would meet with Kim Jong-un later this year to revive his bond with the reclusive North Korean leader. That's news.
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6: Hokanui Sport.
1: In sport, the All Blacks' injured trio of Cam Royegaard, Will Jordan and Damian McKenzie have all recovered and been named in the starting lineup to tackle South Africa in the first test at Ellis Park on Sunday morning. Josh Lord and Fabian Holland make up a tall timber locking combination, and Adi Surveyor will captain the side from number 8. Two flankers have been selected on the bench, Peter Lakai and Anton Zegner, rather than a specialist lock. The Northland Taniwha have won the Ranfurly Shield for the first time since 1978 with an emphatic 36-12 win over Canterbury. Netball, a busy schedule in the coming months, has pushed Black Ferns coach Whitney Hansen into a plan that balances opportunities to play with the need to rest. Just don't call it rotation.
7: We love that word rotation, don't we? I think rather than rotation, probably what you'll see is where we give opportunity, we might give some a rest. But we will also be thinking about how we create continuity in the group that we've got.
1: That's sport. I'm Stuart Willey.
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1: Love Book Talk? Ashburton Library's Book Talk Book Club runs on the third Tuesday of every month. 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
13: In this update, the police minister says he doesn't question the actions of officers involved in the fatal shooting of Tom Phillips. Phillips and his children were missing for 4 years before he was killed in a shootout in September. The Independent Police Conduct Authority's investigation finds the shooting of Phillips was justified.

0: New Zealand Chief Executive Nick Leggett says New Zealand has a set-and-forget mentality, failing to invest in and maintain what it already owns.
1: Politicians aren't project managers, but they are there as the sort of the gatekeepers for public investment. But we want the experts running infrastructure, and that's what we need to see more of.
0: A devastating moment of false hope for the family of an Australian hiker missing for 8 days when a New South Wales politician announced she had been found alive. Police have since said they found a body in Sydney Bush, believed to be 18-year-old Lily Hooper. Australia correspondent Murray Olds says New South Wales Premier Chris Minns initially told a parliamentary hearing she was alive.
2: That news has ricocheted around newsrooms across the country, and the follow-up's just been devastating for the family, for everybody involved. I mean, how on earth that mistake could have been made in the first place is beyond me.
0: That's news.
3: Hokanui Sport.
0: In sport, the All Blacks have been able to select a full-strength side for Sunday morning's opening test against the Springboks in Johannesburg. Cam Royguard, Will Jordan and Damien McKenzie have all brushed off injury, while captain Ardie Savea plays his first match of the Greatest Rivalry Tour after being rested for the early matches. The Northland Taniwha have won the Ranfurly Shield for the first time since 1978, with an emphatic 36-12 win over Canterbury in Christchurch. League CEO Cameron George has revealed the Warriors may have two NRL home matches bookending the State of Origin match in Auckland next June, the first confirmed for Eden Park and a potential second fixture back at Mount Smart. And the number of Super Smash matches covered on television will reduce from 64 to just 24 as New Zealand cricket battles with a $7.3 million deficit for the last financial year. That's sport. I'm Stuart Willey.
3: Mid-Canterbury's best music mix starts now on Hokanui.

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0: Wake up your brain with Hokanui Breakfast and the Daily Breakfast Brain Teaser. 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

0: Pegasus Residents Group, celebrating after they presented a 16,000-signature petition to Parliament. Bishop didn't comment on whether public pressure swayed his decision, but says the proposal would be better dealt with through the normal RMA process.
1: My role is actually a relatively limited one, which is to receive the application via the agency, make an assessment, and then it's either a yay or a nay in terms of the referral, and I've declined it.
0: Two people have been charged after the death of a Lower Hutt man earlier this year. A homicide investigation was launched after Nathaniel Sturmey was found lying outside a property in Waterloo in April. A 25-year-old man has been charged with murder and a 46-year-old woman charged with accessory after the fact. A National MP's broken ranks with the government, claiming there's zero logic to a tax change announced in the budget. Political reporter Ethan Griffiths has more.
2: From April, tax credits for charitable donations will be capped at $33,000. Currently, there's no cap. Finance Minister Nicola Willis described the change as necessary in May, but National MP Greg Fleming told a meeting of Wellington charity managers that the change is an error and doesn't make sense. Some charities are concerned it will reduce donations as donors are less incentivised.
0: New Zealand First's proposing changes to encourage more investment in premium dairy products. The party wants to amend the Dairy Industry Restructuring Act to give qualifying manufacturers access to up to 500 million litres of the dairy co-op's milk annually for 6 years. Leader Winston Peters says it would then taper for 4 years before ending in a bid to incentivise immediate investment in value-added dairy. He says the current 50 million litres is too low and sends a message to investors not to bother. Auckland Airport is seeing more passengers through the door, but remains cautious about the year ahead. It's announced a 20% drop in net profit, but revenue is up 3%. Here's business reporter Michael Sergel.
3: Passenger numbers are up about 1.6% on the previous year, with Chinese visitor numbers up 11%. The airport says underlying demand for air travel is strong heading into summer, but it says fuel prices remain volatile, geopolitical instability is continuing to affect airlines and travel demand, and flight and passenger volumes are likely to remain flat.
4: Hokanui Sport.
0: In sport, it's a Thursday night that will go down in Northland rugby folklore.
5: The Ranfurly Shield, the famous Loggerwood, is heading to the far north. It is Northland's trophy. It is Northland's night.
0: The Taniwha claiming their first Shield win since 1978 with a 36-12 victory over Canterbury at Te Kaha. Confidence from golfer Ryan Fox he'll achieve at least one more significant milestone before 2026 is done with. This week's PGA Tour tournament in St. Louis, the second of three FedEx Cup playoff events, is the second last before teams are confirmed for next month's President's Cup. Fox's Open Championship win last month rocketed him to second in the international team standings, with the top six securing automatic selection.
6: I don't know exactly what the confirmation is, but I would say it'll be pretty hard to drop out of that top six for next week. Even if that does happen, I would say I should be all right for a captain's pick as well.
0: Fox is 25th in the FedEx Cup standings as he tees off at the BMW Championship this morning. The top 30 after the event advanced to the season-ending Tour Championship. An ability to evolve but remain grounded is being pinpointed as a key reason behind a bumper contract extension for Warriors coach Andrew Webster. The 44-year-old's set to remain at the helm of the NRL side for another 6 years after signing a new 4-year deal until the end of 2032. Chief Executive Cameron George says Webster's evolved since his first season in 2023.
7: He's a different leader, but same person. And, you know, he's only a different leader because he's learnt from mistakes and he's learnt better ways of doing things. But most importantly, he's still the same person. And that's what's really important to me.
0: Four-time Formula One world champion Max Verstappen has entered the rumours and signed with Red Bull Racing until the end of the 2030 season, which will see him reach year 15 with the team. That's News and Sport. I'm Stuart Willey.
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0: Wake up your brain with Hokanui Breakfast and the Daily Breakfast Brain Teaser. 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
7: In this update, the police watchdog says it's identified problems relating to command and control on the September morning Tom Phillips was fatally shot. The Independent Police Conduct Authority has found the officer was justified in shooting the fugitive, who'd been missing with his children for 4 years.

0: performance.
1: So if you think about FY24 and FY25, when we didn't meet our performance hurdles, got zero in relation to that. And that's appropriate.
0: A 38-year-old man is in custody after allegedly breaking into a Northland home yesterday, assaulting a mother and child inside. Police say they were called to reports of an armed man breaking into the Kaikoi address at 7 a.m. Detective Senior Sergeant Aaron Crawford says the pair inside were seriously assaulted before the intruder fled in a stolen vehicle to Omapere, 50 kilometres away. The mother is in hospital in a serious condition. The child received minor injuries. The Transport Minister is stressing the importance of rapid transit connections to cater to Auckland's growing population. The New Zealand Transport Agency has released a plan for optimising the city's existing motorway network over the next 30 years. It includes smarter traffic management, quicker crash responses, and time-of-use charging. Minister Chris Bishop says the plan reaffirms the need to focus on infrastructure which is already in existence, rather than shiny new projects.
2: The days of building massive new motorway expansions in Auckland and ever-expanding the size of the motorway network are coming to an end.
0: A view the government's new land market watchdog is a great step in helping prevent housing shortages. The independent urban land market officer role will be introduced under the replacement for the Resource Management Act. They'll review if markets are competitive and advise actions to councils and the government. Eric Crampton, the chief economist of the business think tank the New Zealand Initiative, says that will help the market function better.
3: New Zealand's housing problems fundamentally stem from not enough land being zoned for apartments, townhouses, and new subdivisions in the places where they want to live.
4: Hokanui Sport.
0: In sport, coach Dave Rennie has named his side to face the Springboks in Sunday morning's first greatest rivalry test at Ellis Park. Rugby editor Elliot Smith reports from Johannesburg.
5: Most of the side is as predicted, with Cam Roygaard, Will Jordan and Damien McKenzie all cleared of injury and will start. Captain Adi Saavia returns too after being rested for the three tour games. However, there are a couple of surprises. Fabian Holland will partner Josh Lord in the second row. It was thought the All Blacks were initially targeting a return in the second test in Cape Town for last year's World Breakthrough Player of the Year after his shoulder injury. On the bench, George Bauer covers loose head prop. Leroy Carter's pocket rocket pace wins him the nod at altitude to cover the back three, and Kyle Preston is the backup halfback in the injury absence of Cortez Ratama. In Johannesburg with the All Blacks, Elliot Smith.
0: Northland have emphatically ended 48 years of hurt by winning the Ranfurly Shield 36-12 over Canterbury. Two-try hero Rob Rush told Sky Sport it's been seasons of work to write last night's history in Cambridge Blue.
6: The leaders that left last year left a real good imprint on us. They left some good standards, and it's unreal from this group of boys to just pick it up from there. Rhino, our coach, he always tells us, try write your own story in the jersey, and so far so good at the moment.
0: A bumper week of rugby league in Auckland next June could become even bigger. It was confirmed this week that as well as a State of Origin match on June 16, Eden Park will host the Warriors in an NRL fixture 3 days prior. Warriors chief executive Cameron George has revealed another element is also in the works.
7: I've been talking to the NRL a long time about this whole week, and the plan is for us to play the following weekend as a home game back at Go Media Stadium. So just waiting for all that confirmation to happen, and it should be a good week of footy.
0: New Zealand cricket's financial woes to the tune of $7.3 million will likely result in 40 Super Smash matches being dropped from the TV broadcast schedule this summer. That's news and sport. I'm Stuart Willey.
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0: Authority accepts this officer believed the fugitive had likely killed his colleague and would kill him too. It also finds officers provided appropriate care to Phillips, who received a non-survivable injury.
1: The finance minister's standing by the Fletcher Building bailout after the company reports a $228 million profit. The government gave the company a $60 million grant to prop up its cement manufacturing operations last month after it said it would turn to imports. Nicola Willis says the government has no desire to bail out businesses, but the impact of losing cement would have been severe.
2: That would have meant a wind down in the ability to build roads, construction, a grinding down in the economy.
1: Revenue Minister Simon Watts says his National Party colleague is wrong after he criticised a government tax plan at an event yesterday. Political reporter Ethan Griffiths has more.
3: From April, a $33,000 cap on tax credits for charitable donations is being imposed. National's Greg Fleming lambasted his own government's policy, telling a charity event there was zero logic to the change and ministers are reviewing it. But Watts says Fleming's comments aren't correct and the government's position hasn't changed.
1: The Crown's made a formal apology in a historic deal with iwi on the Chatham Islands. Ngāti Mutunga o Whare Kauri has signed a deed of settlement, ending years of negotiations. The settlement acknowledges the relationship of iwi with the islands while navigating overlapping interests with Moriori. Signed by Treaty Negotiations Minister Paul Goldsmith, the iwi says it provides a foundation to create opportunities for future generations. A primary school principal says it's been tough to deliver the government's Healthy School Lunches programme with continued funding cuts. The Green Party's promise to lift funding for the scheme, with meals costing an average of $6.50 each, nearly double the current price. Tairangi School Principal Jason Ataida says the Ministry of Education agreed to raise the school's funding at the beginning of the year, but that was quickly overruled.
4: They then brought in a rule to reduce the funding by 10%. So for the same meal that I wanted to produce at the start of last year, I'm sort of 48 cents down on where I was.
1: South Korea has condemned North Korea's launch of more than 10 ballistic missiles. Japan's Coast Guard says the projectiles fell into the sea, with joint military exercises between Washington and Seoul still going on. Earlier, Donald Trump said he would meet with Kim Jong-un later this year to revive his bond with the reclusive North Korean leader.
5: Hokanui Sport.
1: In sport, it's a Thursday night that will go down in Northland rugby folklore.
6: The Ranfurly Shield, the famous Loggerwood, is heading to the far north. It is Northland's trophy. It is Northland's night.
1: The Taniwha claiming their first Shield win since 1978 with a 36-12 victory over Canterbury at Te Kaha. Confidence from golfer Ryan Fox he'll achieve at least one more significant milestone before 2026 is done with. This week's PGA Tour tournament in St. Louis, the second of three FedEx Cup playoff events, is the second last before teams are confirmed for next month's President's Cup. Fox's Open Championship win last month rocketed him up to second in the international team standings, with the top six securing automatic selection.
7: I don't know exactly what the confirmation is, but I would say it'll be pretty hard to drop out of that top six for next week. Even if that does happen, I would say I should be all right for a captain's pick as well.
1: Fox is 25th in the FedEx Cup standings as he prepares to tee off at the BMW Championship in the next few minutes. The top 30 after the event advance to the season-ending Tour Championship. An ability to evolve but remain grounded is being pinpointed as a key reason behind a bumper contract extension for Warriors coach Andrew Webster. The 44-year-old set to remain at the helm of the NRL side for another 6 years after signing a new four-year deal until the end of 2032. Chief Executive Cameron George says Webster's evolved since his first season in 2023.
8: He's a different leader, but same person. And, you know, he's only a different leader because he's learnt from mistakes and he's learnt better ways of doing things. But most importantly, he's still the same person. And that's what's really important to me.
1: Four-time Formula One world champion Max Verstappen has ended the rumours and signed with Red Bull until the end of the 2030 season, which will see him reach year 15 with the team. That's News and Sport. I'm Stuart Willey.
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5: In this update, the watchdog investigation into the shooting of Tom Phillips shows hesitation to deploy the police helicopter. The Independent Police Conduct Authority finds the officer was justified in shooting the fugitive who'd been missing with his children for 4 years. The report shows the communications shift commander first declined requests to deploy the Eagle helicopter, meaning it didn't arrive until 9 minutes after the shootout. Former police negotiator Lance Burdett says this is all in hindsight.
6: Being able to have a helicopter there and see what's going on would be an advantage, but it's the people on the ground that really do have to make those decisions because they are there and that can see.
5: Respiratory illness has spiked in Auckland, with 177 people hospitalised last week. That's the highest number we've seen since 2015. Outbreaks were seen in two schools, several aged residential care facilities and the wider community. A warning: new reforms to agricultural drone use could carry dangerous risks. The government's scrapping approval requirements for lower-risk routine operations like spraying, saying certification can take up to 9 months to get. Associate Transport Minister James Meagher says from the middle of next year, farmers will only need to forewarn the Civil Aviation Authority. But Aviation Industry Association Chief Executive Simon Wallace says this reform's rushed, as drones are not low-risk.
7: Without the necessary level of training and competence, not only a risk to the safety of people and could kill someone, but they're an environmental risk.
5: Sky City has revealed it's planning to lay off hundreds of staff and is considering selling off its Adelaide hotel and casino. It comes as Spark confirms it's already cut hundreds of roles. Business reporter Michael Sergel has the latest.
8: Sky City says it's made the tough decision to cut 200 to 250 jobs, mainly in Auckland, to cut costs. It's also begun a strategic review of its Adelaide operation. Spark's confirmed it's cut 627 roles in the past year, after already slashing 1,300 roles the year before.
5: A devastating moment of false hope for the family of an Australian hiker missing for 8 days.

0: Arabia reports their young children will begin school there next month. Royal correspondent Juliet Reedon says she suspects they've been thinking about it for a while and cemented the move during their visit last month.
1: The fact that it's happening so quickly and that we didn't know about it and that the King was only informed on Sunday, all of that is deeply surprising.
2: Hokanui Sport.
0: In sport, the All Blacks' injured trio of Cam Royguard, Will Jordan and Damian McKenzie have all recovered and been named in the starting lineup to tackle South Africa in the first test at Ellis Park on Sunday morning. Josh Lord and Fabian Holland make up a tall timber locking combination, and Adi Savea will captain the side from number 8. Two flankers have been selected on the bench, Peter Lakai and Anton Zegner, rather than a specialist lock. Netball, a busy schedule in the coming months, has pushed Black Ferns coach Whitney Hansen into a plan that balances opportunities to play with the need to rest. Just don't call it rotation.
3: We love that word rotation, don't we? I think rather than rotation, probably what you'll see is where we give opportunity, we might give some a rest. But we will also be thinking about how we create continuity in the group that we've got.
0: Hansen's named three debutants in her match day 23 to face Australia in Auckland this weekend, while Australian seven star Madison Levi and former Black Ferns loose forward Pierre Tapsell are on the bench for possible Wallaroos debuts. One of the five Sydney Swans AFL players under investigation for sexual assault is losing sponsors and is seeing his children's book pulled from shelves amid the fallout of his season-ending suspension. Swans' best and fairest in 2024 and 25, Isaac Heaney, only released his Little Isaac Footy Fever book series a fortnight ago, but the title's been pulled from several shelves across the country, with promotion of the series also disappearing from the publisher's Instagram page. Heaney and teammate Chad Warner have also been dropped as brand ambassadors for Telstra. The five players have only just issued an apology for their actions and the impact it's had. And it's the most famous Thursday in Northland's rugby folklore.
4: The Ranfurly Shield, the famous Lagerwood, is heading to the far north. It is Northland's trophy. It is Northland's night.
0: The Taniwha claiming their first Shield win since 1978 with a 36-12 victory over Canterbury at Te Kaha Stadium. That's news and sport. I'm Stuart Willey.
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8: In this update, the watchdog investigation into the shooting of Tom Phillips shows hesitation to deploy the police helicopter. The Independent Police Conduct Authority finds the officer was justified in shooting the fugitive who'd been missing with his children for 4 years. The report shows the communications shift commander first declined requests to deploy the Eagle helicopter, meaning it didn't arrive until 9 minutes after the shootout. Former police negotiator Lance Burdett says this is all in hindsight.
9: Being able to have a helicopter there and see what's going on would be an advantage, but it's the people on the ground that really do have to make those decisions because they are there and that can see.
8: Respiratory illness has spiked in Auckland, with 177 people hospitalised last week. That's the highest number we've seen since 2015. Outbreaks were seen in two schools, several aged residential care facilities, and the wider community. A warning: new reforms to agricultural drone use could carry dangerous risks. The government's scrapping approval requirements for lower risk routine operations like spraying, saying certification can take up to 9 months to get. Associate Transport Minister James Meagher says from the middle of next year, farmers will only need to forewarn the Civil Aviation Authority. But Aviation Industry Association Chief Executive Simon Wallace says this reform's rushed as drones are not low risk.
10: Without the necessary level of training and competence, not only a risk to the safety of people and could kill someone, but they're an environmental risk.
8: Sky City has revealed it's planning to lay off hundreds of staff and is considering selling off its Adelaide hotel and casino. It comes as Spark confirms it's already cut hundreds of roles. Business reporter Michael Sergel has the latest.
11: Sky City says it's made the tough decision to cut 200 to 250 jobs, mainly in Auckland, to cut costs. It's also begun a strategic review of its Adelaide operation. Spark's confirmed it's cut 627 roles in the past year, after already slashing 1,300 roles the year before.
8: A devastating moment of false hope for the family of an Australian hiker missing for 8 days when a New South Wales politician announced she'd been found alive. Police have since said they found a body in Sydney Bush, believed to be 18-year-old Lily Hooper. Australia correspondent Murray Olds says New South Wales Premier Chris Minns initially told a parliamentary hearing she was alive.
12: That news has ricocheted around newsrooms across the country, and the follow-up's just been devastating for the family, for everybody involved. I mean, how on earth that mistake could have been made in the first place is beyond me.
8: A royal expert says the Duke and Duchess of Sussex are returning to the UK with a surprising level of haste. A source close to Harry and Meghan confirmed media reports their young children will begin school there next month. Royal correspondent Juliet Reedon says she suspects they've been thinking about it for a while and cemented the move during their visit last month.
13: The fact that it's happening so quickly and that we didn't know about it and that the King was only informed on Sunday, all of that is deeply surprising.
0: Hokanui Sport.
8: In sport, the All Blacks' injured trio of Cam Royguard, Will Jordan and Damian McKenzie have all recovered and been named in the starting lineup to tackle South Africa in the first test at Ellis Park on Sunday morning. Josh Lord and Fabian Holland make up a tall timber locking combination, and Adi Savea will captain the side from number 8. Two flankers have been selected on the bench, Peter Lakai and Anton Zegner, rather than a specialist lock. Netball, a busy schedule in the coming months, has pushed Black Ferns coach Whitney Hansen into a plan that balances opportunities to play with the need to rest. Just don't call it rotation.
14: We love that word rotation, don't we? But I think rather than rotation, probably what you'll see is where we give opportunity, we might give some a rest. But we will also be thinking about how we create continuity in the group that we've got.
8: Hansen's named three debutants in her matchday 23 to face Australia.

0: Heaney and teammate Chad Warner have also been dropped as brand ambassadors for Telstra. The five players have only just issued an apology for their actions and the impact it's had. And it's the most famous Thursday in Northland's rugby folklore.
1: The Ranfurly Shield, the famous Lagerwood, is heading to the far north. It is Northland's trophy. It is Northland's night.
0: The Taniwha claiming their first Shield win since 1978 with a 36-12 victory over Canterbury at Te Kaha Stadium. That's News and Sport. I'm Stuart Willey.
2: Weather for Mid-Canterbury.
3: Met Service forecast for Mid-Canterbury. Fine, with some evening high cloud, northwesterlies. The high for Ashburton today will be 16 degrees, dropping back to 4 overnight tonight. Tomorrow, fine. Northerlies developing in the morning with a high of 18 degrees for Ashburton on Saturday, and the overnight low Saturday night will be going back down to 8. And then to Sunday, it's going to be fine. Strong northerlies, they'll turn lighter westerly in the morning, and the high for Ashburton on Sunday will be 16 degrees, dropping back to 3 overnight on Sunday.
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2: 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All that and more at Ashburton Library, 2 Baring Square East. Just another reason Ashburton Library is the place to be.
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4: In this update, a call for governments of all stripes to stop the flip-flop when it comes to energy policy. Business New Zealand's put out an energy election manifesto with six key asks. It wants a national energy strategy, a review of policy settings which could be affecting prices, and for resource consents and fast-track consents to take energy supply into account. Advocacy Director Catherine Baird says there will need to be a mix of energy sources. She says we have 80 to 90% renewable, but we'll need fossil fuels to shore up supply. A cold winter may be keeping shoppers away and causing problems for retailers. A BWA insolvency report finds retail insolvencies have increased 74% during quarter two. General insolvencies have remained steady. Principal Brian Williams says things may improve when spring arrives as more people get out and about to shop. He says IRD is less patient to collect what it's owed.
5: There are obligations that a lot of companies have to IRD, billions of dollars, quite frankly, and they are being called up.
4: Donald Trump and the coalition government are copping most of the blame for rising prices. A Horizon Research poll has found 31% of the more than 1,000 respondents blame the US president for inflation, while 29% blame the current government. Horizon principal Graham Coleman says it sends a clear message to all politicians to do something about grocery, gas and electricity prices. A coroner has found an arborist died from unsurvivable head injuries after the 69-year-old shirt sleeve was caught by a spinning stump grinder. Kevin Barry had been removing tree stumps in a Whangarei street in April last year and got too close to the machine that he was using. Claudia O'Neill reports.
6: Barry, who was just months into working for an Auckland firm, was incapacitated before he could press the emergency stop. A witness found him critically injured lying next to his vehicle. Coroner Ian Telford says Barry was a competent operator of the machine and aware of the hazards, so the accident's a stark reminder risks are always present.
4: That's news.
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0: Lock Fabian Holland's immediate return from a shoulder injury is the surprise in the All Blacks team for the series opener against the Springboks on Sunday morning. He'll be partnered by Josh Lord. The Panthers have temporarily gone back to the top of the NRL league ladder to start round 25 by beating the Storm 22-14. That's sport. I'm Malcolm Jordan.
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2: Weather for Mid-Canterbury.
3: All right, Friday, and it's looking good. Maybe a light frost to boot, and then fine with some high cloud building tonight. Northwesterlies take us to 16, 4 is the overnight low. Saturday, fine again with northerlies developing, and we could get to 18. I like the sound of that. 3 is what we have down Burnett Street. Hines is showing just 1. And 5 apiece for Meffin and Mount Summers.
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When he's not on the radio, it's a family swim at EA Network Centre. Then a fluffy and lolly cake after. Your local breakfast. Hokanui Breakfast with Luke Howden.

0: Mid-Canterbury Talking Now, we're waking up with the Boys Zone. Got a picture of you with my wife. Sounds incriminating. It is 11 past 6. Let's get straight into the sports wrap. Remember how I said that Canterbury should get over Northland with relative ease last night? Well, that aged like a fish milkshake.
1: The Ranfurly Shield, the famous Loggerwood, is heading to the far north.
0: And it was a crushing 36-12. In the end, so for the first time in almost half a century, that Loggerwood is heading to Whangarei. Marks the shortest ever tenure for Canterbury. We held on to it for just 11 days. Now Tasman get a crack next Sunday afternoon. David Havili will be licking his lips. That'll be a fun watch, so standing by for that. To Premier Netball and the big grand final at EA Network Centre last night. Celtic have pulled off the perfect season to claim back the McGee Trophy. Make no mistake, the defending champs from the Foothills didn't make it easy. Mount Somers led through the first three quarters. Celtic then staged their comeback in the fourth. The scores were locked up at 40-all with 3 minutes to go, and in the end, 44-40. We'll have a go at celebrating with coach Ange Ledley before 8. And then stuff to come this weekend. The All Blacks first test v South Africa Sunday morning. Big talking points, captain Adi Savia. Jeez, I'm struggling early, aren't I? Halfback Cam Roygaard and outside back Will Jordan all make their first appearance of the tour. Ruben Love at number 10. D-Mac back from injury starting at fullback, and Fabian Holland is in the starting side as well. Let's hope that the ref is on our side. Jason Rickard helps us tackle this after 7, and then we'll catch up with Elliot Smith live from South Africa after 8. And then to a much more user-friendly viewing time, the Mid-Canterbury Hammers are playing their first Heartland home game tomorrow at the Showgrounds. It's a 1 p.m. kickoff against Wairarapa Bush. They'll be motivated to get the campaign defence back on track after an opening loss to the Old Golds. The Bush, however, will want redemption after being beaten in the semi-final last year. You might remember it came down to just the dying minutes against these two sides. Question mark over captain Declan McCormack. He took a knock to the ribs in the second half against North Otago last weekend. An x-ray earlier this week confirmed no break, but he did have to prove his fitness at training last night. So we'll stand by for the call on that. If he's unavailable, Mitch Gibson will move to the from the blind side, and will also captain the team. Again, Jason Rickard on that after 7. But there we go, a few sporting things to line up for the weekend ahead. It is 14 past 6.
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Mid-Canterbury Talk Now with Olivia Dean. It is 18 past 6. Couple of new flicks on at the Regent for the weekend. Spa Weekend sees three friends go on a getaway that descends into chaos when their train wreck friend joins, leading to hilarious consequences, starring Isla Fisher, Anna Faris, Leslie Mann, and also mutiny after his billionaire industrial boss is murdered in front of him. Col Reed is set to take the fall, leaving him on the run as he works to uncover an international conspiracy, an action flick starring Jason Statham. Let's hear more about these and what else is showing with David Fable after Glass Tiger.

0: Mid-Canterbury's Hockey Network with Glass Tiger. It's 23 past to 6. If the weekend is not for sport, it's for catching movies. What's on at the Regent, David Favell?
1: Well, I've got three new movies, actually. And Sons, which is a drama with Bill Nighy and Imelda Staunton. I've got Spa Weekend, which is a comedy, likes of Bad Mums kind of a comedy. And Mutiny with Jason Statham.
2: Oh, I've heard about that one. That's about the National Party, isn't it? So does Jason Statham take on the role as Chris Luxon?
1: Well, they've both got the same matter here. So. No, it's good story. Heaps of action. Exactly what you'd expect from Jason Statham.
2: And, again, almost top marks from our movie man Joe earlier this week. He thoroughly enjoyed the end of Oak Street.
1: Yeah, it's really, really good. Very reminiscent of, like, 80s action movies.
2: Yeah.
1: But yeah, a lot of fun, yeah.
0: And it's got dinosaurs and Anne Hathaway and Ewan McGregor. You can find the times for that and everything else that's showing at regentcinema.co.nz.
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0: Fine for Friday, maybe a bit of cloud tonight. Northwesterlies take us to 16 and 4 is the overnight low. Saturday it stays fine with northerlies developing up to 18 degrees. The sun's out again on Sunday with 16. Bit of cloud about, otherwise all good. Monday, northwesterlies 18 again. Tuesday starts fine. We get to 19 degrees, then occasional afternoon rain as those northerlies die out. So it's looking great. No reason not to get that pride and joy out of the shed and down to the Ashburton Vintage Car Club's grounds on Sunday, the show and shine. This is for the Cancer Society from 11 a.m. till 2 p.m, just $10 to show. A gold coin for spectators. The barbecue and coffee cart will be cranking as well. Colin and the team would love to see you. Here's LAB.

0: Mid Canterbury Talking Hour, your feel-good tune from LAB into a feel-good Friday. It is 6:30. A quick look through the pages of history this 21st of August. 1958, Auckland became the first New Zealand city to introduce the Barnes Dance. Sadly, nothing to do with Jimmy Barnes. This is the traffic light pedestrian system that stops all traffic at an intersection, allowing pedestrians to cross in any direction they want at the same time. Named after a US traffic engineer, Henry A. Barnes. It said the name was coined when a reporter wrote, "Barnes has made the people so happy, they're dancing in the streets." Do we find it anywhere else these days, aside from Auckland's Queen Street? I can't think of anywhere in Christchurch off the top of my head where it features. Imagine if we introduced it here in Ashburton, say at the intersection outside the Macca's or the one over by Farmers, where I reckon the lights are crook at the best of times. Man, we are impatient as it is, let alone having to stop everybody for a couple of kids making their way to the skate park. Oh, that'd rev us up. It was on this date 9 years ago. 2017, during a historic solar eclipse, Bonnie Tyler sung Total Eclipse of the Heart on a cruise ship. At the same time, Ozzy Osbourne performed Bark at the Moon in Illinois. Sadly, neither of those artists still with us. Rest in peace. To the birthday book, Kim Cattrall, who was Samantha in Sex and the City. She is 70 today. Usain Bolt, retired as the world's fastest sprinter. And what's he doing these days? Living the quiet life in Kingston, looking after some kids. Still got a few ambassadorships and whatnot. He's 40. Kacey Musgraves, the country singer, is 38 for our music. It was on this date, 2020, 6 years ago, that Korean pop group BTS released this single, the first to be watched more than 100 million times on YouTube in just 24 hours. During a time of great uncertainty, it was a bit of fun, really, wasn't it? Some welcome levity. So, BTS are with us in three. It's Auckland.
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3: In this update, a call for governments of all stripes to stop the flip-flop when it comes to energy policy. Business New Zealand's put out an energy election manifesto with six key asks. It wants a national energy strategy, a review of policy settings which could be affecting prices, and for resource consents and fast-track consents to take energy supply into account. Advocacy Director Catherine Baird says there will need to be a mix of energy sources.
4: Yeah, sort of 80 to 90% renewables, but that firming part of when the wind's not blowing and the lakes are low, you actually need some fossil fuels in there.
3: Business distress has moved from the building site to the shop floor. A report from BWA Insolvencies found the overall number of insolvencies remained stable in quarter two, but there was a 74% jump in the retail sector. Principal Brian Williams says retailers are competing for a limited pool of consumer dollars and people have been more cautious with discretionary spending. A new report indicates a further shift away from Auckland's reliance on motorways. The NZTA's Auckland Motorway Strategic Plan sets out how to best utilise the infrastructure for the coming 30 years. It emphasises optimisation of the network rather than major expansions and more cohesion with other forms of travel. Suspicion that Tauranga City Council isn't the only one grappling with natural hazards that put people at risk. A damning review of January's Mount Maunganui landslide that killed six people found the council had been made aware of the risk for decades but failed to act. Geotechnical engineer Paul Jackwin says Tauranga City Council didn't have the mechanisms in place, and it's probably a similar story across most councils. That's news.
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2: Hokanui Sport.
3: In sport, Northland have ended a 48-year Ranfurly Shield drought, grabbing the log of wood with a 36-12 away win against Canterbury. Loose forward Rob Rush has described what's been long in the planning.
6: The leaders that left last year left a real good imprint on us. They left some good standards, and It's unreal from this group of boys to just pick it up from there. Rhino, our coach, he always tells us, try and write your own story in the jersey. And so far, so good at the moment.
3: This is Northland's fifth reign with the prize. A double bogey on the par 4 second hole has spoiled Ryan Fox's opening round so far at the latest FedEx Cup Golf Playoff Tournament on the PGA Tour in St. Louis. He's recovered a touch a short time ago to sit at even par through 14 holes, that's 6 strokes off the lead. That's sport, I'm Malcolm Jordan.
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2: Weather for Mid-Canterbury.
0: Oh, yay, it's Friday, and it's looking good. Fine, with a bit of high cloud tonight. Northwesterlies take us to 16. 4 is the overnight low set today. Let's keep it rolling. Fine, northerlies bump us up to 18 degrees, and looks like the sun is going to be out for Sunday. And also a nice warm high of 16. We have 4 to boot down Burnett Street. The Gadget Hines is showing just 1. Also 4 at Mount Summers. And Meffin is showing off out in front, waking up with 6 degrees.
2: We don't just share the stories of Mid-Canterbury, we live them. Your local breakfast from the heart of Ashburton. Hokanui Breakfast with Luke Howden and Newman's Tyres.

Mid-Country Talking Now, we went into BTS, and it was on this date 6 years ago. They released that song, the first video to be watched more than 100 million times in just 24 hours on YouTube. Obviously, people loving the groove and all the 70s disco references, from the pastel and retro clothing to the groovy dance moves. Believe it or not, that was BTS' first single recorded completely in English, and made history as the first ever song by a Korean act to debut at number one on the US Billboard Hot 100 chart. The members following that went on hiatus. It was about a year, no, it was a couple of years later, 2022, that they broke off to either focus on solo careers or complete military service requirements, which is mandatory in South Korea. So not even pop stars escape that, but they have got back together now, and they've been spending time writing and recording some new music, and also marking their first full group album since BE, which is the one that housed that song back in 2020. So a lot of excitement by the sound of things still to come from BTS. Also a lot of excitement coming from the Ripple Support Trust. So as we heard from Francis Beeston yesterday, they're behind Farming Families with the series of brunches which are coming up around the district at the end of the month. There's also a quiz night on the way. Why don't we share these details as Francis is back with a little more after Benay at Talking Up. Everyone.

0: Mid Canterbury's Hockey Network with Ben A, who's been named as one of the big headliners for both the Rhythm and Vines New Year Festival. It's going to be the final one in Gizzy this year before it moves to potentially Hamilton, is what's being floated. And she's also going to be headlining Rhythm and Alps, which is sort of the sister event, which is held in the Cadrona Valley, Wanaka. Not going to lie, as much as I'm a bit of a fan of Ben A and Sir Dave Dobbin, I'm seeing him on there as well. Bunch of names I don't recognise too. I'm at the stage in life where now I don't really want the fuss of going along and having to battle queues and loud music and having to sleep in a tent and not wash for several days on end. New Year's, we'll leave that to the younger kids. I far like the idea of just going somewhere quiet in me caravan and getting an early night in with the kids. You know, staging one of those before New Year. We haven't done it with our kids before, but a lot of families like do the countdown to New Year at like 9 p.m. or something, so everyone can get a bed early. Yeah, that sounds like a bit of me, in all fairness. Right, this could be a relatively late night, but well worth it. Francis Beeston is back with a little more on Ribble happenings. So we heard about the series of brunches which is going on around the district at the end of the month. We've also got a quiz night coming up as well.
1: Yes, so we've got the Betterman event. 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It's up on Friday the 28th of August at Terrace Downs Golf Club. Ooh. House. Doors open at 6:15. It's a free quiz evening, so complimentary food, cash bar, bring a team, or if you don't have anybody else to come with, just when you register, they'll match you up and put you in a team. It's just be a great evening out to, same thing, get together, have a laugh, connect.
0: Stunning venue out there.
1: It is, it's beautiful.
0: I feel like I don't spend, even for something that's only just up the road, I don't spend anywhere near as much time as we should there. Would this be a first for a rural support event at
1: up,
0: that venue?
1: Up that venue, yes. Yep. Yeah, it was right. Sort of a good location between the two regions.
0: And what is Betterman?
1: Betterman is around men's mental health and wellbeing, although this event is open to men and women. It's just a real focus on, yeah, men's mental health and wellbeing.
0: Yeah, gotcha. It's not anything to do with Robbie Williams coming to town in the next few months.
1: No.
0: Lord, I'm doing all I can to be a better man. Rings pretty true. Is there a particular theme to the quiz?
1: No, no.
0: Is it going to be rural theme? Oh, okay. So if we've got, you know, Townie Luke that's keen to join to make up the numbers,
1: yeah,
0: he won't feel too left out.
1: Are you any good at quizzes?
0: Well, I host one, funny enough, every week. So so no.
1: You know the answers.
0: I'm the one who gets the answers. I'm the one to bribe. I can't help but notice it's for the big kids, R18,
1: yes,
0: so book
1: R18.
0: In your babysitter.
1: Yep. And when you register online, if you do want a bus or a shuttle to get there, we are putting one on just to help with driving. And it's not going to be a late night anyway, but just for those people with tiredness and fatigue and drinking sort of thing. So if you
0: that's
1: want
0: brilliant.
1: The shuttle, so that's, yeah. But I'll give you the details and you can put it up online.
0: Yes. How far is that bus going?
1: I think it's starting from Methven, and whether it's coming further afield, I'm not sure.
0: Well, it depends on the demand, I guess, too.
1: Yes, absolutely.
0: Oh, neat. Well, thank you to the MVP who's driving the bus on the night. Those tickets through Humanitix, but again, we'll go and get those up on our website and our socials as well. Busy times over the next couple of weeks for yourself, Francis.
1: Yes.
0: Really appreciate you coming on by to tell us all about it.
1: Thank you.
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Martin Garrix, Ed Sheeran, Mid Canterbury talking over. It is 8:27. Wonderful news from the Arable Awards, which were held in Christchurch last night. Meffin couple John and Mel McCaw were named Arable Farmers of the Year. Judges impressed by how the McCaws bring simplicity to their arable rotation, their understanding of crop performance, and their strategic integration of multiple arable crops and livestock classes. Good profitability is achieved alongside sustainability, they said, with the use of trees, cover crops, and tillage practices beneficial to soil conservation. And John also continues a year of acknowledgement. He was also named Federated Farmers Arable Advocate for the year a couple of months back. So we'll go and add that one to the trophy cabinet. Among a smattering of Mid-Canterbury locals, so the Arable Farmer of the Year is selected from winners of the Seed Grower of the Year category. So that was, again, the McCaws. Maize Grower of the Year was Mark Shearer. And the Positive Environmental Impact Grower of the Year award went to Lovett Family Farms. So great to see that Mid-Canterbury is leading the way, sowing the seed, and acknowledged at the Arable Awards in Christchurch last night. Here's five.

0: Mid-Canterbury Talking at Week 5 with a bit of Friday motivation. The finish line for the week is almost here. And then we need to ask ourselves if we're brave enough to set that 3 a.m. alarm for Sunday morning as the All Blacks take on South Africa, the first test of this greatest rivalry tour. I do love a good stat attack. The All Blacks have played the Saffers 110 times over the years, 63 wins, 43 losses and 4 draws. 16 of those have been at Ellis Park. South Africa tipped the scales there, a win rate of 10-6. The last encounter was last year in Wellington, where the Box stunned 43-10. Remember that, thinking, what just happened? This year's tour is the 13th test series between the two sides. That ledger is tied at 5 each. The Box and the All Blacks currently ranked first and second respectively in the men's world rankings. So that all explains why Ellis Park is a sellout. Over 63,000 fans will be packed in there Sunday morning, our time. The atmosphere will be electric. Everybody's expecting a blockbuster. The side's been named overnight, so let's pull that apart with Jason Rickard coming up, and then we'll tackle all the other sport for the weekend. And even the stuff that happened last night, the Taniwha unleashing on Canterbury to snatch that Ranfurly Shield. Didn't see that coming either. Looking forward to Jace's take up in 15.
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8: In this update, a plea from the business sector for political parties to get on the same page when it comes to energy policy. Business New Zealand's released an election manifesto for energy with 6 wants. Among them is a national energy strategy, considering energy supply in fast-track approvals, and reviewing policy or market settings that may be increasing costs. Advocacy Director Catherine Baird says we need to do away with parties flip-flopping on energy projects.
9: Donald Trump and the coalition government are copping most of the blame for rising prices. A Horizon Research poll has found 31% of the more than 1,000 respondents blame the US president for inflation, while 29% blame the current government. Horizon principal Graham Coleman says it sends a clear message to all politicians about affordability.
10: What should the government do? The public is saying, for goodness sake, do something about electricity and gas bills and grocery prices.
9: Chris Luxon continues his efforts to bolster our trade as he meets with the Thai Prime Minister this morning. Anutin Chavirakul is in Auckland this morning with a business delegation where the New Zealand-Thailand Strategic Partnership will be formally launched. His trip follows a visit from the Vietnamese president last week. Our Prime Minister wants to make the most of the growing Thai economy.
11: Thailand, we already have a free trade agreement. We want to triple the amount of trade we do there as well. So it's all about just giving our exporters, our farmers, just more opportunities to sell products to the world.
9: Police have begun looking into options for body cameras for frontline officers. They say no decisions have been made and procurement's not possible until funding's secured and Cabinet approves the next steps. Senior political reporter Azaria Howell has more.
12: Minister Mark Mitchell says Commissioner Richard Chambers has publicly supported looking into body cam technology and says he supports any measures to improve police and public safety. Assistant Police Commissioner of Capability and Infrastructure Sam Hoyle says cameras offer many benefits and can keep

0: The Taniwha have 9 days before putting the Tonga back on the line against Tasman in Whangarei. Loose forward Rob Rush told Sky Sport that will enable the team time to celebrate.
1: Don't try and call me mum and dad. I won't be answering my phone.
0: Canterbury's 11-day tenure is the shortest in their history. Max Verstappen has re-signed with Red Bull until the end of the 2030 Formula One season. And England are 366 for 8, a lead of 195 over Pakistan after 2 days of the opening cricket test in the three-match series at Headingley. That's sport. I'm Malcolm Jordan.
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4: And welcome on into Friday. It's looking fine with maybe a bit of high cloud tonight. Northwesterlies warm things up to 16 this afternoon, and 4 is the overnight low set today. Let's keep that sun shining fine with northerlies bumping us even warmer to 18 degrees. 4 is the start down Burnett Street. Hines showing just 1. 4 at Mount Summers. Not too sure what's going on at Meffin. This gauge here seems to think maybe 1 degree. Could be a bit warmer than that. We'll just say it's fresh, eh?
3: Mid-Canterbury's best music mix lives here on Hokanui.
4: And it is 7:05. Sport continues to be our great salvation at the moment. Man, there is so much to be amped for. The All Blacks taking on the Box Sunday morning. The Hammers have their first home game at the Showgrounds tomorrow. Big question mark over one of our key playmakers. So we'll throw that to Jason Rickard. And I'm also finding it hard to be too upset over the Logwood loss last night. Looking forward to his take on that too after Akadaka, but first, K-pop Demon Hunters, it's Hokanui.

0: Oh, what a way to rip the lid off Friday. It's Akadaka, Mid-Canterbury Talking Owie, 13 past 7. Morning, Jason Rickard.
1: Morning, Luke. Yeah, what a cracking song.
0: Taniwha are taking the Ranfurly Shield far north for the first time in almost half a century after a cracking game last night, and it wasn't even close.
1: Oh, no, they came to play, and by crikey, they wiped Canterbury off the floor. They were just outstanding. They were very clinical in what they did, but just the passion came through, and yeah. It was great to watch, Luke. It was, you know, whilst we've probably still got one eye patch on, the Taniwha well and truly deserved
0: that. Oh, no, I had mine pulled off last night. I'm finding it hard to be upset by this. It's a beautiful thing about the log of wood. You can tell it just means so much for smaller unions. Northland will be going off like a Kumara milkshake.
1: Yeah, what an analogy. They will be. Look, they'll die on this, won't they? I haven't actually looked at the draw into next week, but they'll get it for a while too, won't they, being a Thursday night game. So I don't know when their first challenger is. So
0: I can tell you, next Sunday afternoon, so yeah, they get it for about a week and a half, against Tasman. David Havili will be licking his lips.
1: Oh, absolutely. But like you say, this is what it's all about, isn't it? It moves around the country. It creates so much excitement for locals, and they'll be getting around schools and businesses in the next week, 10 days, yeah. And there'll be a huge crowd in there at Whangarei there in 10 days' time, Luke.
0: Blimmin' hope so. The All Black side for the first test v South Africa has been named overnight. You're liking what you see?
1: Yeah, I am. Like that. I did see and just read it earlier this morning. They're just talking about consistency, and you know, I think that's probably how Rennie's coming into this. And those guys have had a few combinations together, and he's been trialling a few things with the midweek games as such. And I do like it. I think they'll carry on with what they'll be doing in terms of moving the ball around. But it's exciting, exciting back line, and what's on the bench too. He's got a fair bit of firepower to add too. So looking forward to that. Luke.
0: Saffers will want to slow it down. We like to play fast. We need the ref on side. Are you hopeful?
1: Yeah, it's been funny watching from afar, isn't it? The old ping pong with the coaches and old Russie Erasmus is funny, isn't he? He's a very clever man, and I enjoy how he approaches things and chucks a few grenades in there too, which is awesome to see and watch from afar.
0: We're going to head to South Africa with Elliot Smith after 8. A much more user-friendly viewing time. That, of course, being 3 a.m, so it's going to take a bit of willpower to set that. But much more user-friendly is tomorrow afternoon, 1 p.m. at the Showgrounds. The Hammers' first home game against Ybush. They'll be wanting to make amends for the opening loss of the season.
1: Oh, absolutely. No, they've been hurting. I know that. So they've been focused pretty well for the whole week, trained well, and they'll be looking forward to getting a W in front of their name this tomorrow at 1. Yeah, and like you said earlier on, it's looking like a cracking day here, isn't it, Luke? So
0: yeah,
1: great for running rugby.
0: Hive 18. Is someone who's been physically hurting, Declan McCormack. He got cleared with an x-ray earlier this week, I understand, so there was no rib break, but certainly a bruise against the Old Golds last weekend. Have you heard any more? Do you think he's going to be fit to start?
1: No, I think he'll be right. He's pretty tough, old Declan, isn't he? But yeah, he got banged around. I did know that after last Saturday's game, and they would have been watching him pretty cautiously during the week. But look, if he's 60%, I reckon he'll be out there. He's a great leader, and he's playing some great footy. But they won't want to risk him for the rest of the season either. So it'll be a fine line, Luke.
0: Kenny said no to the hot air balloon entrance, which is a shame, but he has embraced the culture round, so there's going to be a bunch of extra food and some neat performances, halftime entertainment tomorrow, and if you can't make it, it is free entry. Once again, thanks to some awesome match day sponsors, so would love for you to get on down in person, but if you can't make it, they are going to be offering the live stream through the Facebook page hosted by yours truly, as in you, Jason Rickard.
1: Yeah, well, that's right, Luke. I sort of got roped into that a bit last year. And I tell you what, it's great fun. And it's cool because you've got the links to some of the local boys and you can tell a few stories and a few yarns. And it's amazing where people are actually watching this from. It's all over the world. Family, friends, just, you know, locals that are watching it. And then the Ybush side always will have a few watching too. So it's great fun, Luke. It really is. And like you say, having the multicultural round, Kenny's worked really hard to have different themes for each home game. So look forward to seeing an awesome crowd there. And don't forget, the girls are playing after at 3 o'clock kickoff.
0: big day. Cheers, mate. It's 18 past 7.
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0: Mid-Canterbury's Hokanui, Ella Langley, and the song that had her top of the charts for the most part this year. She's recently been toppled by Olivia Rodrigo. Safe to say that we are loving that. It is 24 past 7. Let's take a closer look at the wonderful weather that's shaping up for the weekend in a moment. Geez, there was heaps on around town last night. Christian School got their production of Narnia the Musical underway at the Event Centre, and there's one more show to come tonight at 6:30. Tickets still available if you want to go and check out all the awesome work and production values that's going into that. Book through the venue. Car enthusiasts, welcome to the Vintage Car Club's Show and Shine, which is on Sunday. Weather's looking onside, as I mentioned, so no excuse not to get that pride and joy out of the garage and park it up. They're hoping to crack 200 vehicles this year, which would be awesome. There's going to be barbecue and coffee cart on site, 11 a.m. until 2 p.m. $10 to show, just a gold coin at the gate if you're going for a tyre kick, and all of those funds supporting the wonderful work of our local cancer society, which is neat. And mentioned how we've got the Hammers and all the other rep rugby at the showgrounds tomorrow. Backing that up, the Ashburton AMP Equine Market is being held there on Sunday. So this is your chance to turn unwanted horse riding gear into cash. Horse lovers and equestrian enthusiasts are welcome to get on down between 10 a.m. and 2 p.m. There's going to be a bunch of market stalls, a great range of horsey gear, no doubt some bargains to be had. And if you're lucky, you might still be able to book a site. Do get in touch with the AMP Association on Facebook if you want to express interest there. Otherwise, you're welcome to get on down and spend a bit of money between 10 and 2. That's also happening on Sunday. Everything else up on our website, hokanui.co.nz, and click the tab that says What's On to make a weekend of it.
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0: Fine for Friday. Maybe some clouds tonight. Northwesterlies pick up. 16 is our high, and then we're down to 4 Saturday. It stays fine with northerlies developing up to 18 degrees. Sun's out again on Sunday with northerlies strengthening. 16 is the top there. Bit of cloud, otherwise fine for Monday. Northwesterlies and again 18 degrees. Tuesday, 19 could be the high we get to until occasional rain rolls in through the Arvo. So the streak ahead is looking very good. Here's Noah Carton and Julia Michaels.
7: Taking it slowly, I'm afraid to be lonely. Nobody told me it's harder than I thought to tell the truth. It's gonna leave you in pieces, all alone with your demons. And I know that we need this, but I've been too afraid to follow through.

0: comfort. Noah Carton and Julia Michaels, Mid-Canterbury Talk Network. It's gone 7:30. Celtic have pulled off the perfect season and claimed Mid-Canterbury Netball's top premier prize. But sheesh, Mount Summers made them work for it at the EA Network Centre last night. Let's reflect on one heck of a game and celebrate the win with Coach Ange Ledley up in 15.
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3: In this update, the Marlborough District Council won't be stepping in to save the region's now shelved Wine and Food Festival. After four decades, Wine Marlborough says the substantial investment required to deliver the event's current format isn't the best use of resources. Board Chair Tracy Johnston says the decision hasn't been taken lightly and is welcoming ideas to continue its legacy. Deputy Mayor David Crowe says it's not the Council's responsibility to save it.
4: Council has worked with Wine Marlborough and the Wine and Food Festival over many years. The Council has given a small amount of money through their commercial events fund.
3: Meanwhile, Gisborne wine growers are reeling after more than half of the district's grapevines have been pulled out of the ground. It follows wine producer Indevin Group ceasing operations in the region. The decision was made in May following a review of its supply and demand position. Gisborne Wine Growers Chair Mark Thompson told the Gisborne Herald the immediate future looks pretty bleak. New Zealand has been generating more solar and geothermal energy than ever before. Latest data from MB shows total energy supply decreased last year, but renewable energy generation increased. Suspicion Tauranga City Council isn't the only one grappling with natural hazards that put people at risk. A damning review of January's Mount Maunganui landslide that killed six people found the council had been made aware of the risk for decades but failed to act. Geotechnical engineer Paul Jackwin says Tauranga City didn't have the mechanisms in place, and it's probably a similar story across most councils. That's news.
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3: In sport, Fabian Holland will partner Josh Lord at lock as the All Blacks prepare to face the Springboks on Sunday morning in the series opener at Johannesburg. He's fended off Sam Darry and Patrick Tuipulotu for selection in his first test of the year after undergoing shoulder surgery. Coach Dave Rennie says competition was tight.
6: The two guys were chosen with Toops at six. Yeah, we're really excited about that group. But you know, you look at how good Paddy was against Ireland, and Sam Darry's been excellent for us as well.
3: Back home, Northland have secured the Ranfurly Shield for the first time since 1978, beating Canterbury 36-12 in Christchurch. And the Black Sticks men and women have suffered Hockey World Cup defeats to Argentina and Spain, respectively. That's sport. I'm Malcolm Jordan.
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0: Hey, welcome into Friday. Woohoo! Fine, with a bit of high cloud tonight. Northwesterlies, a high of 16 awaits this afternoon, and then we're down to 4 as the low. Saturday, it keeps getting better. Fine, with northerlies bumping us to 18, and Sunday is looking pretty good at this stage as well. According to the Met Service, we still have 4 degrees down Burnett Street. Hines is now up to 2, and Mount Summers is on 6 degrees.
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0: It is 25 to 8 and to the EA Network Centre last night. Celtic are Mid-Canterbury Netball Premier Champions, a 44-40 win over defending champs Mount Summers. They've pulled off the perfect unbeaten season, but by crikey, the ladies from the foothills made them work for it. Came down to the dying minutes on centre court last night. Let's reflect on this big shift and celebrate the win with victorious coach Ange Ledley after Alex Warren. But first, here's Matchbox 20. It's cool.

His guilty pleasure? A crumbed fish from Netherby Fish Shop with a splash of tomato sauce. Your local breakfast, Hokanui Breakfast with Luke Howden.

0: Mid-Canterbury Talking Network, Alex Warren, who's in Christchurch for a couple of shows tonight and tomorrow. Friends on the road. No, Family on the Road, isn't it? Family on the Road tour, if you're lucky enough to be heading to that. I'm sure it's going to be a great time. Also a great time for Celtic supporters at the EA Network Stadium last night. They are Premier Netball champions once again. Head coach Ange Ledley, morning.
1: Good morning.
0: Congrats.
1: Thank you very much.
0: What a game. It was always going to be a blockbuster, a retake of last year's grand final, but to clue people up who weren't lucky enough to be there, the ladies from the Mount, sheesh, they made you work for it. So they led through the first three quarters, and then with just 3 minutes to go, 3 minutes to go, you staged a bit of a comeback. The scores were locked 40-all, and then the final score was 44-40. My goodness. Your side has been a goal-scoring machine, as I understand, this year, averaging almost 70 per game, and there was one match where you almost hit 100. Mount Somers managed to shut that down last night. So how did you respond, particularly going into that final quarter, to that, being in a position where it's been quite unfamiliar this season to go, right, we can actually do this?
1: Yeah, well, yes, and I have to say it's a much better feeling waking up this morning than last year. But and I think it was probably a bit of that was motivating to just make sure we stuck to our game plan, and I think that's what the girls did really well. We've got a lot of depth in our squad, so I knew that we just had to throw everything at that last quarter. The girls play with a lot of ticker, so when you put that into play, they are unstoppable. So, yeah.
0: Did it help? I understand you pretty much had a full-strength roster to choose from.
1: Well, you could say they were available, but poor Danny, she's been crook as a dog all last week, so we could only really roll her in every few minutes. Georgina and Cez Wright are both carrying injuries, so they did pretty well, and they're pretty determined players to be out on court. So, yeah, it was good that they could take the court, though.
0: How do you plan to celebrate?
1: Well, we always go away. We actually like hanging out with each other. So we'll go away in a couple of weeks. But we have our prize giving Saturday night, which is always a pretty special night. We join in with the rugby and put all the glad rags on. And yeah, it's a really, really special night, actually.
0: Well, this is going to take it to another level then. How many of your girls are in the rep side? Because that's the next challenge, isn't it? The Whakatete tournament in a few weekends.
1: Yes, we've got nine in the squad, so it's been a big couple of weeks for the girls. They had Hen and Shield on last Sunday and then leading into the final. So, I mean, our training for the final was a pool session and then a hot chocolate at Cleavers, so,
0: yeah.
1: Which is not my usual approach to a final, but, yeah,
0: it worked.
1: Yeah. Might take this strategy moving forward.
0: You've gone and set the expectation now. How neat to be going and engraving Celtic's name on that McGee Trophy once again. A game that did not disappoint. It came down to the wire. Absolute scenes and a lot of crowd noise once again out of that EA Stadium last night. Congratulations, Celtic, as this year's Premier Netball Champions. And you, Ange Ledley, it is 14-8.
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not having a bar of Amy Winehouse, Mid Canterbury's Hawk and Iwi. It is 8-8. Also want to give a shout out to Southern Netball. They've got reason to celebrate this weekend, their 25th anniversary, and it's all happening on Sunday. A bunch of anniversary games at the Heinz Domain from 11 till 2, and then the party moves to the Heinz Community Centre from 4 p.m. There's going to be a cake cutting and a bit of reminiscing, some old memorabilia and whatnot. So I'm sure you'll have an absolute blast with that. A few other things you may want to chuck in the diary. If you're keen to give the garden and also local youth a boost, Manirauto Scouts are back with their annual fertiliser drive. They're selling lawn mix, garden mix, rose fertiliser, blood and bone. A few other options there as well. All bags are priced at $12, and our proceeds go to supporting scouting zone events and helping build those life skills. Orders must be in by Sunday, and then delivery slash pickup available next weekend. So you can find the details by searching for Manirauto Scouts on Facebook. We've got the details on our website alongside the Vintage Car Club's Daffodil Show and Shine, which is on Sunday. There's a an equine horse market at the AMP Showgrounds on Sunday there as well. If you missed the open home for the Ashburton College trades houses, those transportable houses that have been put together, keen to get along to this, another chance to have a look between 2 and 4 via Creek Road on Sunday. All of these details up on our website, and you can go and check that out at hawkandiwi.co.nz under the tab that says What's On. No lack of happenings. Something else that may be on this weekend is somebody celebrating a birthday at your place. If that's the case, then please text me through the details so we can give them a shout out next. The number is 5009. This after Marshmallow, Kane Brown, a Talkin' Iwi. Big Lip.

0: miles on it.
1: Vroom Vroom with Marshmallow and Kane Brown, Mid Canterbury's Hawk and Iwi. It is almost 8. Taking a look in the birthday book today, thanks to our friends at Harvey's Bakehouse. Not spotting any local celebrities, but if you are blowing out some candles in secret, know it's alongside Kim Cattrall, who was Samantha in Sex and the City. She is 70. Usain Bolt, at one stage the world's fastest man and retired as the world's fastest sprinter with 8 Olympic gold medals. That's incredible, isn't it? He is 40 today. And country muso Kacey Musgraves is 38. Somebody who is celebrating on Sunday. Hold on, better make sure I get the details right here. Natalia Watson at Allenton School. Happy 8th. That's from Mum, Nana, Papa, and Uncle, is it Siri? Kerry? Siri? You have an awesome day on Sunday. This week's cake, being Friday after all, we dish out some sweetness thanks to Matt and the crew at Harvey's, is going to Olivia Oldham. It was your birthday on Monday, so let's keep those celebrations rolling. I'll be in touch with Dad to sort out the details around the cake. Congratulations to you, Olivia. Right, let's get into 8 o'clock, and then we head to the other side of the world. Somebody who's staying up late for us is Elliot Smith, voice of rugby, and he is fizzed. Many of us are. The All Blacks taking on South Africa in the first test on Sunday morning. The side was named overnight. Cam Roygaard's in there. D-Mac, he's back from injury to start at fullback. Will Jordan and Will We Trust. Who else is there? Fabian Holland. Yeah, I'm looking forward to seeing him run around. It's a pretty tidy looking side, in all fairness. So looking forward to Elliot Smith's take on this and what to expect in the early hours of Sunday morning out of the heady heights of Joburg. Elliot's going to be with us in 15. Talking
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0: In this update, a plea from the business sector for political parties to get on the same page when it comes to energy policy. Business New Zealand's released an election manifesto for energy with six wants. Among them is a national energy strategy, considering energy supply in fast-track approvals, and reviewing policy or market settings that may be increasing costs. Advocacy Director Catherine Baird says we need to do away with parties flip-flopping on energy projects.
13: They are intergenerational investments. They last decades, so short-term thinking just creates uncertainty.
0: Business distress has moved from the building site to the shop floor. A report from BWA Insolvencies found the overall number of insolvencies remained stable in quarter two, but there was a 74% jump in the retail sector. Principal Brian Williams says retailers are competing for a limited pool of consumer dollars and people have been more cautious with discretionary spending.
14: I think it's also more particularly a catching up where retail businesses have just run as far as they can go and they're out of resources, unable to continue.
0: A view: new agricultural drone reforms will make routine spraying easier for farmers. The government's scrapping the tick needed from the Civil Aviation Authority to carry out lower-risk drone operations like distributing pesticides. Associate Transport Minister James Meagher says from mid-next year, farmers will only have to give a heads-up before flying. Agricultural Drone Association President Craig Simpson says basic training will still be needed. A strong magnitude 6.7 earthquake has rocked Peru's southern Andes Mountains this morning. The United States Geological Survey says the tremor struck at 6 a.m. New Zealand time at a depth of 66 kilometres. Local media are reporting the quake could be felt a long way from the epicentre, including in Lima, the Peruvian capital. There's no tsunami threat. Today's earthquake comes just 11 days after a deadly 7.4 magnitude quake struck Colombia. That's news.
15: 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So pick up a pack of Act 2 today.
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0: In sport, Northland have ended a 48-year Ranfurly Shield drought, grabbing the log of wood with a 36-12 win away against Canterbury. The Taniwha have 9 days before putting the Tauranga back on the line against Tasman in Whangarei. A double bogey on the par 4 second hole has spoiled Ryan Fox's opening round at the latest FedEx Cup Golf

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1: Weather for Mid-Canterbury.
2: Yay, it's Friday. Welcome on in. And it's looking good once again. Fine with a bit of high clouds tonight. Northwesterlies bump things to 17 this afternoon. And 4 is the overnight low. Let's keep the summery feel into Saturday. Fine with northerlies again taking us to 17. Much of the same on Sunday as well. We have 5 now across Ashburton and Hines. And 6 inland for Mount Somers and Methven.
1: We don't just share the stories of Mid-Canterbury, we live them. Your local breakfast from the heart of Ashburton. Hokanui Breakfast with Luke Howden and Newman's Tyres.
2: It's not often I'm toying with the idea of a 3 a.m. alarm on a Sunday morning, particularly when sleep-ins are so valuable in this job, but could well be tempted this weekend as the All Blacks take on South Africa in the first test of this greatest rivalry tour. And to add a bit of extra spice, not that it wasn't shaping up to be a blockbuster already, but this will consolidate top spot in the men's world rankings. It's already a first v second, but we're so close that a win on Sunday would decide who's going to take the top spot going forward. So lots to talk through, and we are lucky enough to be heading to Joburg with somebody who's who's there gearing up for the call. Voice of rugby, Elliot Smith. He's with us after Sam Fender and Olivia Dean. But first, here's Thirsty Merc, TGIF. It's Hawke and Owie.

0: Mid Canterbury Talking Now with Sam Fender and Olivia Dean. It is 14 past 8. As sport continues to be the salvation at the moment, from the cracking Shield game last night to the Hammers' first home hit out against Wybush tomorrow, to then Joburg in the crazy hours of Sunday morning. The All Blacks are taking on the Box in the first test of this greatest rivalry tour, and somebody who's been good enough to stay up late local time over there for this chat is we're going to go and set the early alarms to then join him on the live call commentary on ZB Sport through iHeartRadio on Sunday morning. Voice of rugby, Elliot Smith, the side's been named, and mate's looking good, eh?
1: Does look good. Look, I think fairly predictable by and large, but a couple of surprises. Fabian Holland in the second row ahead of either of the Blues boys, Patrick Tuipulotu or Sam Derry, and the bench a little bit interesting as well, with George Bauer and Leroy Carter getting the nod. But otherwise, these are the players that did the job by and large for the All Blacks in July and got them the win against Ireland. So not a surprise that the cavalry comes back in, with Ardy Sarvia in for his first match of the tour. So too Cam Roygaard and Will Jordan. And that wee injury niggle that was talked about during the week to Damian McKenzie looks to have come right as well. So, pretty good All Black side that has been named for this weekend. And I guess the proof will be 3 a.m. Sunday morning.
0: I take a lot of comfort in those last two. I also like the idea of Morby and Barrett teaming up to take control of that high ball.
1: Yeah, absolutely. And look, I think with Josh Morby, he's just made every post a winner. He seems to be in the right places on the park. He can find his way out of trouble, whether it's a couple of defenders bearing down on him. He can step really nicely. He's developing nicely under the high ball. Takes the right option 99% of the time. So I think this is he's the kind of player the All Blacks needed, and it would have been interesting if Caleb Clark was still here and fit as to which way they would have gone. But I just think Josh Morby has been in irresistible form. He, as I say, just runs nice lines. And I think the kind of player you need in South Africa, ultra-reliable, and that's not to downplay his quality and his ability, but he just does his job and does it really, really well. So I think a big moment for him. And you couldn't go past Anton Signer, given the way that he played against the Bulls last week at Loftus-Versfeld. Look, he was a man possessed. He was everywhere around the park. And I thought an utterly brilliant performance from Anton Signer. And if he can channel what he did across the full 80 minutes against the Bulls into a 30-minute package against the Springboks, and the All Blacks should be in relatively good stead, I would have thought.
0: They'll relish the occasion for sure. That Barrett we mentioned, Geordie, not Bodie.
1: Not Bodie, no, absolutely. And the wait goes on for him to play a test match this year. Had a couple of tour games, of course, one at 10, one at fullback last week against the Bulls, but ultimately no room at the inn for him at the moment, and it's hard to see where he gets in, barring an injury for the All Blacks over the next couple of weeks. I think Reuben Love's obviously the first choice 10. Damien McKenzie's obviously the first choice fullback. And the way that the All Blacks are selecting their bench, there's just no room for a player like Barrett. They don't need that playmaker on the bench. So he's going to have to bide his time. We know the quality of Bowden. Barrett probably hasn't performed to his abilities so far this year, but I can't see his time in black being over just yet. I think there's more to come from Bowden Barrett, but he's going to have to be patient because, as I say, he's off the pace in terms of the first choice players that are occupying his favourite duties at the moment.
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0: Well, that's what Dave Rennie is asking ahead of Sunday morning. But Canterbury's Hawk and Ellie, it is 23 past 8. And again, fleecing him for All We Can, the voice of rugby on our sister station ZB Sport. We can listen to the commentary if you're not brave enough to chuck the TV on Sunday. Elliot Smith, you're over in Joburg. How important is a first up win?
1: I think it's pretty critical. Win game one, you put the Springboks on the back foot and you've still obviously got work to do, but it just gives you a bit of confidence, and I think that'd be vital from the All Blacks perspective. Whereas if the Springboks win game one, even depending if it's close, whatever it might be, I think it's a step backwards for the All Blacks, and perhaps psychologically a little bit harder to win the series and think they'll win three straight games from that point. So I think vital for the All Blacks to win. You know, they've been obviously open about the way they want to play at pace and have, you know, talked about the time wasting around set piece and time it takes to get set there. So there's no secret as to how the All Blacks want to play, but there's also no secret about the way the Springboks want to play either. I mean, they're two-time world champions for a reason, and yeah, a lot of players playing on the weekend had a big part in those titles. So it's going to be a clash of styles, but I think for the All Blacks, boy, they'd love to sort of take the first one and open up the series a little bit from their perspective.
0: Hopefully some money to be made, Elliot Smith. I see the TAB's got the home side as favourites, $1.47. The All Blacks at $2.60. Does that boil down to the whole high altitude thing?
1: I think it has. Look, you know, they're reluctant to talk too much about the altitude and the high belt, but having a game under the belt already, I think, is pretty vital for the All Blacks, and having the other two games previous to that just gives them a sense of South African conditions. And obviously, usually when they come over, they're having to hit the ground running and go hard. This time they've been able to, you know, take their time a little bit and build into the tour. So, yep, it's going to be something they've got to deal with on Sunday morning, the high belt. But, you know, I think they'll be relatively confident that, you know, they can get up and go again. And they've made a lot of noises about their fitness. So it'll be a big test, and the ultimate test, I guess, for them at Ellis Park on Sunday.
0: Is it a sellout?
1: It is, yeah, which will be really, really special. You know, the Ellis Park is like nothing else in rugby when it is full. And having experienced it myself a couple of years ago, when I was last here, you know, when there are 62,000 in the seats baying for a bit of All Blacks blood, it is absolutely electric. So, yep, can't wait for a big occasion. And I'm sure the All Blacks will try and feed off that energy, even if it's going against them, as best they can.
0: What about, have you sniffed out a decent braai?
1: Haven't had a braai yet, although there's a bit of word that we're going to have one in Cape Town. One of the South African broadcasters is making noises about hosting us potentially next Friday. So we'll keep you informed around that. Had one last time, and it is quite the experience. Good time out. But, well, I haven't had braai. I've had a million and one steaks. So there's been plenty of red meat pulsing through these veins, Luke. Worry about that.
0: What he lacks in hydration, he's making up for in protein, ladies and gents. It's going to be a fully fueled call at 3 a.m. on Sunday morning. Set the alarm. Cheers, Elliot.
1: Anytime, Luke. Cheers, mate.
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0: Mid-Canterbury's Hockey Nui with Shania Twain. It's gone 8:30. Something that is impressive is being able to show off a full collection of those Woolworths Ooshies. I see that this weekend is the final weekend that they're giving them away, if they've still got them in stock. Haven't been back to the supermarket since last weekend, so not sure if stocks have been replenished. If you've got double ups and whatnot, final swap day is being held tomorrow between 10 and 12. So between 10 a.m. and 12 p.m, you can pop down to either of our two Woolies here in Ashburton and swap out your lily pad for your Buzz Lightyear or Luke Skywalker or the wee baby Yoda. What's he called again? Grogu. Yeah, Grogu. He's quite cute. Anyway, find a weekend for Ooshies and then, yay, parents, we can move on. Let's get into the headlines. We've got a question to ponder thanks to our friends at Specsavers. And Paul Allison is up. If we haven't had enough sport coming our way this morning, there's a few more fixtures that we need to touch on for the weekend ahead. He's got the menu for us in 15.
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3: In this update, the West Coast is continuing to buck the national trend, recording the country's strongest employment growth. Fresh Infometrics data shows employment on the coast grew 1.6% in the year to June, compared with a national decline of 0.3%. Development West Coast Chief Executive Heath Milne says that's despite 92 jobs being lost at Tallies in Westport and around 40 at Westland Mineral Sands.
4: If we didn't have those job losses, it would have been even higher. Maintaining country-leading employment growth despite that is testament to how strong things are on the coast.
3: A view the now-shelved Marlborough Wine and Food Festival will leave a hole in the local economy. After four decades, Wine Marlborough's decided the significant cost associated with its current format is no longer viable. Board Chair Tracy Johnston says it's the best decision for its members and to ensure that the region stays a recognised wine player. Solar farms and cheaper energy sources could be key to getting more small players in the game. Latest data from MB shows total energy supply decreased last year, while renewable energy generation increased. Coal consumption dropped to a new record low, and the natural gas consumption fell to its lowest level since 2008. Questions whether Meghan and Harry's feud with British tabloids will be reignited once they're back in the UK. The Duke and Duchess of Sussex will be back in the next couple of weeks. Correspondent Vincent McAvaney says it'll be interesting to see how restrained the media are. That's news.
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3: In sport, Springboks captain Siya Kolisi will miss the first test against the All Blacks in Johannesburg on Sunday morning. Elliot Smith reports.
6: Kolisi injured his hamstring against Argentina earlier this month, but coach Rusty Erasmus earlier this week suggested he might be available. Star Loosehead Oxenchea has overcome an injury niggle of his own to be given the nod, while Peter Steftutoit captains the box in Kolisi's absence. Sasha Feinberg Mgomazulu starts at 10 with Mani Libok on a 5-3 or 6-2 bench. Whichever way you spin, hybrid player Andre Esterhazen. In Johannesburg with the All Blacks, Elliot Smith.
3: And the Panthers have temporarily returned to the top of the NRL league ladder to start round 25, beating the Storm 22-14. That's sport. I'm Malcolm Jordan.
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0: Hey, welcome into Friday, and it is an absolute cracker for all those kids taking part in the primary school's Winter Sports Day. Doesn't feel that wintry at all. It's been a cooler start, but then fine with high cloud later on. Northwesterlies bump the high up to 17. 4 is the overnight low set today. Let's go again. Fine with northerlies and 17. Looks like it's going to be nice and dandy on Sunday as well. What a run. 5 is what we now have across Ashburton and Haines. 6 at Mount Summers. Meffin is out to 8 degrees.
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0: can have you.
1: Mid Canterbury Talking, are we Sean Mendes? It is 22:09 and welcome into Friday, celebrating Mid Canterbury cleanup at the Arable Awards in Christchurch last night. Congratulations, Meffin coupled John and Mel McCaw, who were named overall Arable Farmers of the Year. The judges were impressed by how the McCaws bring simplicity to their arable rotation and also their understanding of crop performance and strategic integration of multiple arable crops and livestock classes. It's been a big year for John because he was also acknowledged as Federated Farmers Arable Advocate of the Year a couple of months back, running through the other results. So, the Arable Farmer of the Year selected from winners of the Seed Grower of the Year, which was them. The Maize Grower of the Year, which was Mark Shearer from Ashburton. And the Positive Environmental Impact Grower of the Year award went to Lovett Family Farms. See, how wonderful is that? I'm sure Jamie, if he's back on the country, it may still be Roe, because I know he's been crook as a dog, but somebody on the country will no doubt tackle that from midday. But great to see that our mid-Canterbury growers are cream of the crop from the Arable Awards last night. Right, let's ponder a brain teaser before we catch up with Paul Allison and get back to sport in a moment. And this is thanks to our friends at Specsavers. You can find them on Cash Street. They are open 7 days, and some great chances to save with deals on at the moment. Go and have a chat to Brendan and the crew about that. 30% of us say this is our guilty pleasure when it comes to food. So of all the tasty stuff in the treat sometimes category, 30% of us say this is our favourite. This is the one we go for. And why not treat yourself on a Friday, eh? What do you think it is? Let's find out before 9.
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0: Mid-Canterbury Talking Network, Shaboozy. It is 13 to 9. Paul Ellison's back. Morning.
1: Morning. Shed a tear, did you, this morning with the shield going north to...
0: Behind my patch? No, actually, I took it off last night and I'm stoked for the Taniwha, to be fair. That was one heck of a performance under the roof last night. Not so much from the red and black. Didn't expect that.
1: They didn't turn up. I mean, you were looking for someone to go out there with some super glue at one stage so they could hang on to the ball. It was shambolic from Canterbury. It was just not a Canterbury-like performance at all. They didn't get any combinations going, taking nothing away from Northland, who came with accuracy, power, and some real passion. But Canterbury, they just looked dreadful, and everything they tried just came unstuck, and it really did look like the Keystone Cops playing the Waihola 15 just about at times out there. But good on Northland. It had travelled many miles last year, the Ranfurly Shield. Well, it's almost gone from the bottom of the South Island to the top of the North Island in the space of 3 weeks.
0: Oh, and you love to see it. I mean, that's what it boils down to.
1: Well, 47 years since it's been last in Whangarei, and you know, you think about the goings that were there, Sid and Ken and Brian, when they won the Shield back in the early 70s, and then Chippy Seminoff was a name that you won't even heard of, who kicked a winning penalty goal, I think against Manawatu from memory, in the 1970s as well. So, yeah, there's some famous names, and there's a lot of folklore associated with it, the Shield. They won it also in 1950 when it went around six different provinces that year. So, you know, they've had it before, and they will treasure it, but they've got Tasman this weekend, next weekend, so it might be on the road again, who knows?
0: Yeah, well, I imagine it'll travel a few Ks once it's up there to get around as many clubs and schools and workplaces as they can. We're on the eve of another bumper weekend, Paul.
1: Yeah, we are. Where do you want to start? Do you want to start tomorrow at 3 o'clock in the afternoon at Eden Park when the Black Ferns take on Australia in the O'Reilly Cup? That'll be an interesting hit out for the Black Ferns before they head to South Africa, where they will play a curtain raiser in the All Blacks match as well against the South African women's team. So chance to see the Black Ferns in action. Then tomorrow night, you've got the Warriors against the Rabbitohs. The Warriors third on 36 points. The Rabbitohs 30 points on seventh place. That's 7:30 coming to you from Sydney. Panthers beat the Storm last night, so they go temporarily to the top of the table with a nail-biting 22-14, but they led 22-0 at half-time. Storm came back in the second half, but not quite able to get the job done against the Panthers. No Metcalf, no Nickel Colstead this week. Luke Hansen moving in to start at the number six jersey. Harris Tavita going into halfback. Jed Cleary on the bench as halves cover. So the Warriors will want to win this one and keep their hopes alive of a top two finish. They go into it as favourites, but they have got some injury worries, as I mentioned. So let's see how they get on there. The big talking point, of course, over the weekend will be the All Blacks against the Springboks, the first of the four test matches, three of them in South Africa, being played at altitude at Joburg, 3 o'clock New Zealand time Sunday morning. The All Blacks team has been named last night. Fabian Holland gets a run. I'm delighted to see that. He's a man with a big engine. He looks like a Brodie Retallick in the making, wearing the number five jersey. He is a young man with a big, big ticket, and I think the All Blacks have gone for a big mobile pack. Looking at the Springbok side, well, they've been a little bit rusty beating Argentina 17-10, but they've got depth, and you look at their side that has been picked by Rassie Erasmus and Tony Brown and crew. They do look like they are going to be a very, very formidable opponent at home at altitude. However, I think the All Blacks might win the first one. I think they've been together for a while now. They've been building nicely on tour, and I think they might be able to get, if they can get things going. Matthew Carley, the referee, the Englishman, the only worry about him is he's had 49 test matches and he's issued 48 yellow cards.
0: He
1: refereed the All Blacks three times against South Africa. We haven't won any of those. He had four yellows in one of the test matches, two of them to Scott Barrett and another one. So let's hope the match is not ruined by penalties.
0: Yeah.
1: Or yellow cards, but I am picking a bit of an upset for the All Blacks to win that one. There's a full round of MPC action on over the weekend as well. Gets tonight's action underway with Hawke's Bay Manawatu, finishes with Otago Wellington late on Sunday afternoon in Dunedin. Formula One in action round 12 in Netherlands, the Dutch Grand Prix. The sprint is at 10 o'clock tomorrow, and then the main race itself will be on Monday morning New Zealand time at 1 a.m. Liam Lawson has been elevated up to the Red Bulls team. Max Verstappen has just re-signed through to the end of 2030. That's quite significant because that'll take him to 15 years and it'll be the longest single stint of any driver for the same team, beating Lewis Hamilton's 12 years with Mercedes. So let's see how Liam Lawson goes, and it's a credit to him that he's been elevated up to that. LPGA round one in action, and little tin pot 4'11" Maya Yamashita from Japan is the clubhouse leader after one round at the Royal Mayfair course in Edmonton in Canada. She's 8 under, and Lydia Ko after five holes is on even par. And then you've got Ryan Fox playing in the BMW Championship. He's 1 over, tied for 39th after the first round with Gary Woodland and Wyndham Clark back in the clubhouse. 6 under. So, yeah, plenty of things to look forward to, but I guess most of the attention will be on the All Blacks. Can they knock over the Springboks in the first of the series in what they call the greatest rugby rivalry?

0: Mid Canterbury's Hokanui with Charles and Eddie. It is almost nine. Not forgetting, of course, that the Hammers have their first home game for the season, taking on Whitebush at the Showgrounds tomorrow. 1 p.m. kickoff, but we've got the is it the Colts beforehand, and then the Heartland Women bookending that. So it's going to be a big day down at the Showgrounds. Gates open at 12. Entry is free, thanks to the awesome support of match day sponsors. And it's also cultural round, so we're wrapping around it a whole bunch of extra food and showcase and entertainment. It's going to be a real festive atmosphere. We'd love for you to be down at the Showgrounds to cheer on the Hammers. No doubt Whitebush will be looking for some redemption after we knocked them out in the semi-final last year. But then, of course, the Hammers will be motivated after that first-up loss against the Old Golds last weekend. Got to get our defence season back on track, so it's going to be a goodie. Right, let's quickly answer the brain teaser. Thanks to our friends at Spig Savers. Apparently 30% of us say this is our guilty pleasure of choice when it comes to food. This is the treat that we prefer the most. The answer is bacon. Oh, everything's better with bacon. Oh. Right, news in a moment. Then life is also better with some great tunes, which we have lined up for you with the Superman Lovers, Justin Bieber, Stevie Nicks, and a man who's in Christchurch tonight and tomorrow for a couple of big shows. Alex Warren is coming up inside the next 20.
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9: In this update, solar power is being described as part of the answer to New Zealand's energy issues, but nowhere near the solution. Latest data from MBIE shows total energy supply decreased last year, but renewable energy generation increased. Coal consumption dropped to a new record low, and natural gas consumption fell to its lowest level since 2008. Energy security expert David Keat says renewable energy farms cost little to build, so are popping up rapidly.
10: If you overbuilt the renewables, the spot price would go to possibly negative, certainly very low. There's a conundrum.
9: Auckland Airport's chief executive is feeling optimistic heading into 2027. Its latest financial results saw net profits drop 20%. However, revenue is up 3% and passenger numbers are up about 1.6% on the previous year. Kari Hurihanganui says the airport will be back to over 95% recovery in the summer peak, tantalisingly close to a full recovery.
11: Destination New Zealand is still really appealing to airlines, so whilst you've got the fuel volatility, the intentions and timing, we're certainly hearing and seeing they're intending to grow.
9: Kiwi Bank believes it has a point of difference in the increasingly competitive banking sector. The Crown-owned bank has reported a 9% drop in annual profit as it absorbs some of the cost of rising international wholesale rates. Chief Executive Steve Yurkovich says Kiwi Bank is now a pretty big deposit taker. He says it takes a different approach to some other banks. Meanwhile, strong growth across agriculture, minerals and tourism is driving the West Coast's economic success. New Infometrics data shows employment on the coast grew 1.6% in the year to June, compared with a national decline of 0.3%. Development West Coast Chief Executive Heath Milne says maintaining that growth will require fast-track consents for mineral sector projects and further infrastructure investment.
12: There's some infrastructure investment required, largely around resilience, so that we can maintain our connectivity to the world, so we can deliver on these positive economic opportunities.
9: That's news.
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9: In sport, Northland's first Ranfurly Shield winning challenge in 48 years, a 36-12 win over Canterbury, was watched by some All Blacks in Johannesburg, with none perhaps keener than the Taniwha's Simon Parker. Halfback Cam Roygaard suspects his teammate was keeping tabs.
14: We did see him on his phone throughout the whole gym session though. He was watching pretty closely, especially in the closing minutes. And Fletcher Newell was also on his phone, but he was a bit grumpy.
9: Liam Lawson's trumpeting his continued Formula One growth as he returns for a Red Bull cameo at the Dutch Grand Prix. He's temporarily stepping up to the Syndicate's marquee team after being demoted from the same outfit two races into the 2025 season. Lawson says his ninth so far in the championship has proven his growth at Racing Bulls. That's sport. I'm Malcolm Jordan.
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0: Hello, Friday, you fine-looking...

Mid-Canterbury's Hulk and Abbey with Justin Bieber. TGIF, welcome into Friday. Luke Adam until 10. Could be a long one ahead for Celtic netballers after a big shift at the EA Stadium last night. They have pulled off the perfect season to become Premier Netball champions once again. It was always going to be a blockbuster and a replay of last year's grand final. And the girls from the Mount did not make it easy. They led through the first three quarters. Then Celtic went and lit the afterburners, managed to pull the score to 40-all with 3 minutes to play. And in the end, 44-40 was the final result. So congratulations, etching your name back on that McGee Trophy. Celtic, this year's Premier Netball Champions. So for those who have perhaps a sore head or sore vocal cords from all the screaming from the sidelines and feeling a bit jaded, we've got a great music mix to help pull you through this this last day of the working week. Pink, Tom Petty and the Heartbreakers to come. So too, a guy who is in Christchurch tonight and tomorrow for a few big shots. We'll find out who that is in just over 5 minutes. But first, here is Stevie Nicks. Let's get on with it. Friday, Hawke and Owie.

0: Mid-Canterbury Talking Away with Alex Warren, who's in Christchurch for a couple of big shows tonight and tomorrow. If you're lucky enough to be heading along to that, note it's not the new stadium. No, back at the Wolfbrook Arena in Addington. But don't mind that as a venue, to be fair. And if you pick your parking strategically, then it's super easy to get back on the motorway. Whew, you can be home in less than an hour. If you get it wrong, though, and you get caught up in the queue trying to get onto that, what is it, Lincoln Road? Oh, it can be a nightmare. It all comes from experience. Anyway, you might be listening this morning. It's weird hearing yourself on the radio, eh? I speak from experience. Last night around Ashburton, there was just enough going on. Mentioned the big netball final at the EA Stadium. The Christian School got underway. Narnia the Musical at the Event Centre, and there's one more show to come tonight. It deserves to be a sellout. There's so much work that's gone into this. The kids are just amped. The production values are insane, bringing this thing to life. So 6:30, and tickets through the venue if you want to go to that. And then Paul Henry, I got along to say g'day to him at the Flash Ash. Such a nice guy. And he was stoked with the turnout there. They didn't put out enough seats. It was standing room at the back. So he was stoked with that. Anyway, a few other things you may want to chuck in the local diary for the weekend ahead. Colin Sweetman and the team would love to see you down at the Ashburton Vintage Car Club's grounds on Maroon Road Sunday. Their annual show and shine is on from 11 a.m. until 2 p.m. and the weather looks like it's going to be on side for it, so no excuse not to get that pride and joy out of the garage. They're hoping to crack over 200 vehicles on display this year. Just $10 to park up. There's going to be the barbecue and coffee cart on site. If you're just going for a tire kick, a gold coin at the gate or more, because all of that is going straight to our Ashburton Cancer Society, which is awesome. Daffodil Day next Friday. So neat that the Vintage Car Club does their bit to help support that wonderful cause. You can turn your unwanted horse riding gear into cash with the Ashburton AMP Equine Market, which is being held at the showgrounds also on Sunday from 10 a.m. until 2 p.m. You may still be able to get a site booking in. Otherwise, just go and you may be able to pick up a bargain. A hi to Southern Netballers. They've got reason to celebrate. It's their 25th anniversary on Sunday. So a few special games being held at the Heinz Domain from 11 till 2. And then the party moves back to the community centre from 4 p.m. And then, of course, we've got the Hammers with their first home game of the Heartland season against Wybush, 1 p.m. kickoff tomorrow. And then around that, we've got the Colts against Waitaha at 12:30, and the Wahine also against Waitaha. Both these games sort of bookending the Hammers. That's going to be at 3 p.m. Thanks to the generous sponsorship of Usable Balance, entry is free. You can find these details and everything else that's going on up on the website. Go and do some homework. Hawkinui.co.nz and click the tab that says What's On. Bring on the weekend.
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Mid Canterbury Talking Network, Tom Petty and the Heartbreakers. No broken hearts from primary school kids. We couldn't have asked for better for Winter Sports Day today. That'll explain all the cars parked outside the hockey turf off Walnut Ave. Stuff going on there, the EA Centre, football Argyle Park, and also rugby and netball at the Ellington Grounds. So have an absolute blast. The sun's due to stay shining. Northwesterly is warming things up to 17, so do stay hydrated. 4 is the overnight low set today. Let's go and copy and paste. Fine, northerlies, another warm high of 17. Sunday, it's great again with strong northerlies turning lighter westerlies, 16. Bit of cloud about Monday, otherwise a fine streak continues. Northwesterlies, 18, and then Tuesday, fine with a top of 19, but we could see some showers sneaking in later in the afternoon, and then that could bring on a change through the second half of next week. But we'll worry about that when we get to it. The outlook for the foreseeable future is just spectacular. But hey, if you're all sported out and you just want to go and catch a movie instead, there's plenty to choose from at The Regent. Let's run over the menu with David Favell after Tom Cochrane. But first, here's George Ezra talking to you.

0: Mid-Canterbury talking, are we? Tom Cochran, and if you too are hitting the road this weekend, please drive with plenty of care. There's been a number of tragic reminders of late. Concentrate on the task at hand. Eyes on the road. I know it's easy for them to stray, particularly in these conditions. If you're like me and you do a bit of window farming, or you're looking up at Mount Hutt thinking, my God, that is beautiful. We are so lucky to live in paradise. Whoop. A safe bet is to go and park up at the Regent Cinema on Will Street if you want to swap out the sunglasses and set your gaze on some great movies. You've got a fair old number hitting the big screen this weekend, David.
1: Well, I've got three new movies, actually. And Sons, which is a drama with Bill Nighy and Imelda Staunton. I've got Spa Weekend, which is a comedy, likes of Bad Mums kind of a comedy, and Mutiny with Jason Statham.
2: Oh, I've heard about that one. That's about National Party, isn't it? So does Jason Statham take on the role as Chris Luxon?
1: Well, they've both got the same amount of hair. So. No, good story. Heaps of action. Exactly what you'd expect from Jason Statham.
2: And, again, almost top marks from our movie man Joe earlier this week. He thoroughly enjoyed the end of Oak Street.
1: Yeah, it's really, really good. Very reminiscent of, like, 80s action movies.
2: Yeah.
1: But, you know, a lot of fun, yeah.
0: Plus, it's got dinosaurs and Anne Hathaway and Ewan McGregor. When was the last time we spotted him on the big screen? You can check out all the runtimes up on the website, Regent Cinema. .co.nz.
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0: Mid-Canterbury Talking Iwi. Almost 10, and this morning has really been all about the sports. We celebrated Celtic's big netball win with Coach Ange Ledley. We had Jason Rickard help preview the Hammers' first home game at the Showgrounds tomorrow, and also the All Blacks, of course, on Sunday morning. There's not much that has me contemplating setting a 3 a.m. alarm on the weekends, but this blockbuster could well be it. We also caught Elliot Smith, who's over in Joburg. You can listen back to all that chat going up on the Breakfast Ash Burton with Luke Haddon podcast in around half an hour's time. And then also want to just revisit, this could well be our most popular podcast episode ever. Out the back of the nitrate story that was on TV1 last week, I sat down for an extended chat with ECAN councillor Ian McKenzie, and he said that among many things, the key could be adding some more red wine.
1: Well, as I understand it, again, from medical professionals, not my, I haven't invented this, is that tannins in our foods and drinks helps break down nitrates. And so a glass of red wine with a glass of water helps...
0: Say what?
1: Break down the nitrates. So.
0: Cheers to that, especially on a Friday. So, yeah, a lot of people hooking into that chat for a bit of great context and perspective. It is up. It's 24 minutes long, but if you've got some time over the weekend, perhaps you're in the car, well worth listening to through that podcast, which you can find on iHeartRadio. Whatever else you have planned for the next couple of days, take care. Enjoy the sunshine. The weather is just looking spectacular. Go the Hammers, and can't wait to be back with you again on Monday. Bye-bye.
2: Hello, officer. What's the problem? 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The folks who crash on these bends are like out-of-towners. 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
10: In this update, New Zealand First's plan to force more Fonterra milk into the hands of rival manufacturers is being dismissed as a dumb idea. The party wants to amend the Dairy Industry Restructuring Act, giving qualifying manufacturers access to up to 500 million litres of Fonterra milk a year for 6 years, up from the current 50 million. Dairy industry analyst Peter Fraser says if New Zealand First wanted to build a fast-moving consumer goods industry, it should have started 25 years ago.
11: Goodman Fielder, they have national brands throughout New Zealand. They would struggle to use half that per annum. So to think that someone is going to turn up and set up a new factory is just nuts. Not going to happen.
10: It'll soon be harder for people with overseas convictions for serious offending against children to bypass checks here. Changes to the Children's Act mean overseas convictions for offences such as sexual offending against children, exploitation or kidnapping must now be considered in safety checks. Ministry of Education's Helen Hurst says the change makes the rules clearer and better protects children's safety. Kiwi Bank says the banking sector is becoming fiercely competitive. The Crown-owned bank has reported a 9% drop in annual profit. Its net interest margin, a key metric of profitability, has dropped to 2.1%. Chief Executive Steve Yurkovich says the margin has dropped from about 2.4% a few years ago.
12: I think one of the factors knocking it is wholesale rates, obviously, but also the advisor market does mean that people have better price transparency, so that's probably a good deal for customers.
10: Questions over why the South Island is getting just 53 new social homes despite a worsening housing crisis. The Christchurch homes make up just 6.4% of the government's 823 new homes announced yesterday, despite more than 16% of people on the country's housing waitlist living in the South Island. Housing Minister Chris Bishop says the government is taking a needs-based approach and can't fund everything everywhere.
13: Not to say Christchurch isn't important, it is, but we've directed funding into the areas where the need is the greatest. I'm proud to stand by that.
10: That's news.
14: Act 2 microwave popcorn makes scary movies pop. So pick up a pack of Act 2 today.
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10: In sport, Springboks captain Sia Kolisi will sit out the first rugby test of the series against the All Blacks in Johannesburg on Sunday morning as his hamstring recovers. Peter Steff De Toey will lead the side in his absence. A further blow to netball's playing stocks in New Zealand amid the uncertainty surrounding a domestic competition. Magic shooter Xavier Tui has signed with the Cardiff-based Dragons in UK Netball Super League. Penrith coach Ivan Cleary's pleased to get out of Melbourne with a win after his side found themselves offside with the referee in a 22-14 triumph over the Storm in League's NRL. The Panthers had three players sin-binned, two for professional

0: With a high of 18 degrees for Ashburton on Saturday, and the overnight low Saturday night will be going back down to 8. And then to Sunday, it's going to be fine. Strong northerlies, they'll turn lighter westerly in the morning, and the high for Ashburton on Sunday will be 16 degrees, dropping back to 3 overnight on Sunday.
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11: In this update, Tauranga City Council says a meeting meant to discuss landslide risk on Moau last year did not go ahead. 6 people died in January after a landslide crashed down on the Mount Maunganui beachside holiday park. Jordan Dunn has more.
12: A review released this week shows the council was repeatedly warned over 25 years of the risk to life posed by slips on the mountain. A council agenda shows a geotechnical report was scheduled to be presented to Moau's Administrative Board and Trust in August 2025. The joint meeting did not proceed because of concerns about quorum requirements.
11: The next meeting in November made no reference of the report. The Housing Minister is standing by the decision to give the South Island just 53 new social homes out of more than 800 nationwide. All those 53 are in Christchurch. More than 16% of people on the country's housing waitlist are in the South Island, but the Christchurch homes make up just 6.4% of the 823 new homes. Minister Chris Bishop says South Auckland, Northland and Eastern Bay of Plenty have greater need.
13: There'll be other tranches coming. Sure, there will be more for Canterbury as part of that. And the really exciting thing about the next tranche of the funding is taking a much more granular approach to not just need and place, but who we build for.
11: Sky City says gambling is still the core of its business, but its Auckland International Convention Centre is playing an increasingly important role. The company's reported an almost 38% drop in annual profit and has confirmed it plans to cut up to 250 jobs. But the convention centre is performing well. Chief Executive Jason Warbridge says it's hosted almost 100,000 people in its first 6 months.
14: The convention centre is certainly one of the key drivers of visitation for us to the Auckland precinct, and we're starting to see a shift towards more non-gaming revenue as a consequence.
11: Kiwi Bank is confident about its overall position despite its latest 9% drop in annual profit. The Crown-owned bank reports it's still outgrowing the market in its key areas of deposits, home lending and business. That's news.
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10: Hokanui Sport.
11: In sport, Carlos Alcaraz is fit to defend his US Open Grand Slam tennis title after a four-month injury absence. The tournament at Flushing Meadows begins Monday week. Springboks coach Rassie Erasmus has admitted to an attack of nerves ahead of the four-match test series against the All Blacks starting Sunday morning in Johannesburg. He explains his mindset.
16: I'm pretty sure it's the same on the other side too. We can look calm, we can speak in a way that it looks we are 100% in control, but no, it's massive.
11: Football fan groups worldwide have launched a petition on the change.org website calling for Gianni Infantino's resignation as FIFA governing body president. Infantino is under pressure after being forced to abandon plans to seek private investment in World Cups. That's sport. I'm Malcolm Jordan.
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11: Met Service forecast for Mid-Canterbury. Fine, with some evening high cloud, northwesterlies. The high for Ashburton today will be 16 degrees, dropping back to 4 overnight tonight. Tomorrow, fine, northerlies developing in the morning, with a high of 18 degrees for Ashburton on Saturday, and the overnight low Saturday night will be going back down to 8. And then to Sunday, it's going to be fine. Strong northerlies, they'll turn lighter westerly in the morning, and the high for Ashburton on Sunday will be 16 degrees, dropping back to 3 overnight on Sunday.
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9: In this update, Tauranga City Council says it cannot explain why a geotechnical report warning of landslide risks was left off a meeting's agenda. Six people died in January after a landslide crashed down on the Mount Maunganui beachside holiday park. Jordan Dunn has more.
10: A review released this week identified multiple reports over 25 years which warned of landslide risks on the mountain. One of these was meant to be discussed at a meeting of the Moao Administrative Board and Trust last August, but this did not proceed. The council says it has not been able to establish why the report was not referred to at the following meeting in November.
9: A ruling banning a Christchurch Airbnb unit from offering visitor accommodation could have wider implications for the short-term rental sector. The Ministry of Business, Innovation and Employment has ruled the Gloucester Street unit's use had changed from a consented household unit to short-term accommodation. Rosie Leishman reports.
11: MBs found the unit doesn't meet building code requirements for guest accommodation. The owners must either make significant alterations or stop using the property for Airbnb and other short-term rental platforms. The ruling follows a complaint from a member of the public, with Christchurch City Council seeking clarification from the ministry.
9: The US is shifting gears in Iran, pulling economic levers over military measures. President Donald Trump is calling it Economic D-Day, vowing any countries providing a lifeline to the Islamic Republic's regime will face tremendous economic consequences. It comes as talks ending the war appear to have stalled. US Treasury Secretary Scott Bessent told CNBC sanctions alongside a US